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Thank you for coming around and hanging out with me, Alexa, for the late night rock session till midnight. 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
6: As far as the weather goes, it's rinse and repeat. Tonight, mostly cloudy with scattered showers and storms, and overnight lows staying warm and muggy around 71. And for Thursday, partly to mostly cloudy with occasional scattered showers and storms, and highs in the upper 80s, but feeling close to 100. With your News Channel 20 Storm Team forecast, I'm Chief Meteorologist Cheryl Lemke.
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Blackstone Cherry. 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That one really dives into the difficulties of infertility. I hope you never have to know what that feels like, but if you do, sometimes it just feels good to know you're not alone and to feel heard. 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They got a new tune called Freaking Out, and it's been taking over TikTok and pretty much everywhere else. Released this past March, Freaking Out became a major breakout for the band, marking their first entry on the Billboard Hot 100 and peaking at number 33. But I gotta know what you think, because let's be honest, it's my listeners' opinions that matter the most to me. The only opinions that matter to me. 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

0: Theory's Numb on the Late Night Rock Session for 92.7 WQLZ. I still want to know what you thought about our artist spotlight from earlier. Dexter and the Moon Rocks with Freaking Out. The text line is wide open. I know you loved it. I mean, how could you not? Actually, hey, if you didn't like it, send me a text. I actually really seriously want to know why. Don't be shy. Send your thoughts at 217-629-8200. That text line is wide open for now. And coming up, Slipknot, Take It Over with Duality.
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go home tonight from 3 days grace, 92.7 WQLZ, and you are in luck because I don't want you to go home yet either. I'm going to be hanging out with you till midnight during the late night rock session, and for now, it's time to really turn it up. 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

Avenged Sevenfold for your Wednesday night. That one's called Hail to the King. 92.7 WQLZ, and it's Wednesday, so you know what that means. We've got a brand new Wet Nose Wednesday pup to introduce you to. Meet Stormy, and just look at that beautiful brindle coat. Stormy's just a year old and came to Sangamon County Animal Control and Adoption Center as an owner surrender. She was sick at the time she arrived, but she's been nursed back to health, and now this beautiful girl is healthy, happy, and ready to start the next chapter of her life. 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She's friendly with kids and other dogs, although if you have kids or dogs, please meet and greet before. 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Oh, Father!

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10: As far as the weather goes, it's rinse and repeat. Tonight, mostly cloudy with scattered showers and storms, and overnight lows staying warm and muggy around 71. And for Thursday, partly to mostly cloudy with occasional scattered showers and storms, and highs in the upper 80s, but feeling close to 100. With your News Channel 20 Storm Team Forecast, I'm Chief Meteorologist Cheryl Lemke.
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They're going to be at the Illinois State Fair Grandstand August 23rd with From Ashes to New opening up the show. 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
16: As far as the weather goes, it's rinse and repeat. Tonight, mostly cloudy with scattered showers and storms, and overnight lows staying warm and muggy around 71. And for Thursday, partly to mostly cloudy with occasional scattered showers and storms, and highs in the upper 80s, but feeling close to 100. With your News Channel 20 Storm Team Forecast, I'm Chief Meteorologist Cheryl Lemke.
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Young again from the band we're pumped to have at the Illinois State Fair on August 23rd. It's 92.7 WQLZ, and that was Shinedown. They're going to have From Ashes to New opening up for them on the grandstand August 23rd, just like I said. I've already told you where to get those tickets, but I'm going to remind you because I want to see you out there. 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Shinedown, August 23rd at the Illinois State Fair. 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
6: As far as the weather goes, it's rinse and repeat. Tonight, mostly cloudy with scattered showers and storms, and overnight lows staying warm and muggy around 71. And for Thursday, partly to mostly cloudy with occasional scattered showers and storms, and highs in the upper 80s, but feeling close to 100. With your News Channel 20 Storm Team Forecast, I'm Chief Meteorologist Cheryl Lemke.
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That was a big collab between Bill Murray and A Day to Remember called Always Let You Down, 92.7 WQLZ. 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

Eva Under Fire with Maria Brink on that one called Villainous, 92.7 WQLZ. I mentioned it earlier tonight, but we've got a Eva Under Fire interview in the WQLZ green room. 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

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Voting is officially over for the WQLZ band battle. We'll be announcing the winner as soon as we get everything figured out, plus the runner-up as well. 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
4: As far as the weather goes, it's rinse and repeat. Tonight, mostly cloudy with scattered showers and storms, and overnight lows staying warm and muggy around 71. And for Thursday, partly to mostly cloudy with occasional scattered showers and storms, and highs in the upper 80s, but feeling close to 100. With your News Channel 20 Storm Team Forecast, I'm Chief Meteorologist Cheryl Lemke.
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Lindsay Zino, Evil, 92.7 WQLZ with the Late Night Rock Session. I'm here with you till midnight, and if you missed our artist spotlight from earlier, you definitely need to give it a listen. Dexter and the Moon Rocks with Freaking Out. Good news is you've got three chances every single day to catch artist spotlight, 10.30 a.m., 2.30 p.m., and 7.30 p.m. during the Late Night Rock Session with me. So if you missed it once, you've got two more chances to hear it throughout the day, three times a day, right here on WQLZ.

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Lost All Control. That's Seether, 92.7 WQLZ. We're chilling just a little bit longer because, you know, I'm here with you until midnight, keeping the late night rock session going. And up next, this is one that's been getting a lot of action from the drum cymbal in my car. Here's Linkin Park's Crawling.

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1: Did Kelly like practice for all the sports she played? 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
1: This is the free beer and hot wings show version of Behind the Music, sort of. You guys ever hear Queen and think that they're pretty theatrical?
2: Kind of boring sometimes to me, actually. I'm like, this band is not going to make it. They got to quit.
3: They're a little cartoonish.
2: Yeah, their lead singer, she seems weird.
1: There are people who know we're trolling and still are pissed.
2: I'm going to get a message later and be like, you don't know anything about Queen.
4: Don't you know?
2: He was a dude and he died. They're not even around anymore.
1: Then why did they have a biopic?
3: Yeah.
2: I know.
1: All right, then there's
3: four. It's just too bad that measles finally got him.
2: Yeah.
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2: 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I'm Lizzie Hale from Hailstorm.
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1: 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So an old friend of mine from high school, you know, you get to a point in your life where, like we talked about maybe earlier this week or last week, yeah, you have your midlife crisis car, but it's the one you wanted when you were 16 that you can afford when you're 46 or whatever. But this is apparently something he's always wanted to do. So my friend is getting on an airplane this morning and flying from the Tri-Cities International Airport near where I grew up, then to Florida, where he will drive to Clearwater for his pilgrimage to something he's always wanted to go to. Does anyone have a guess?
2: Clearwater. If it was more in the springtime, I would think, okay, maybe he's going to spring training. Is it a fantasy baseball camp?
1: No. Okay. That would make sense.
2: Okay.
1: In fact, he was a baseball player.
3: I've seen pictures of my dad down in Florida hugging the world's largest fishing lure.
1: Okay.
3: Is that where he's going?
1: No, but God, that's amazing.
2: And your dad really lives a crazy life, doesn't he?
1: He's coming back tomorrow.
4: Oh, it's a 24-hour
1: yes.
4: Quick turnaround.
2: Okay, mm-hmm. Do they have a good sandwich there or something?
1: Yeah, he says they do. In fact, he loves the food.
4: Okay, but he's not sandwich specific.
1: Doesn't seem like it.
3: Okay. Is it the shack that Jimmy Buffett wrote Cheeseburger in Paradise about?
1: Okay, that would make more sense.
5: I was going to say like a Jimmy Buffett restaurant.
1: No, like he has told his wife and three children and his friends and all of us on Facebook that, as we all know, he has always wanted to visit the original Hooters.
3: What the hell? All right.
5: And he's They're making still it happen.
3: Open. Let's look it up.
5: Was he just diagnosed something terminal?
1: Oh, God.
2: He's going blind.
5: The original Hooters. Yeah. He's losing feeling in his hands.
3: Didn't they just go back to like their old outfits too? Like their old uniforms?
1: I think we did hear an announcement like that.
5: No, I think they're going more family friendly.
1: I think the new person in charge was saying that they had gotten so that their pants showed more butt, and they're going to go back to the
2: the pants are the problem.
1: Yeah,
5: I see. So longer shorts.
2: Gotcha.
5: You start wearing jams.
3: This Hooters is a triple decker. Not in its OG days. It's been built.
1: Oh wow!
3: Up.
2: So it's like a triple D.
3: Yeah, it's got three D's. it's nice. I bet the food is good.
1: I mean, I bet it's like Hooters food.
3: You gonna get a shirt or something?
2: Hooters wings are solid.
1: Fantastic.
2: They're really good.
1: They have a lot of good food.
5: I will never not talk up the hot ham and cheese.
1: Yeah, the smoked ham and cheese is fantastic. Ooh. But everybody's making fun of him, and he's.
5: Well, it's stupid.
1: He understands that. He's not shying away from that.
2: So he's just going to go there.
1: He's going to go overnight.
2: Have a couple beers.
1: Grab some
2: wings.
1: He's spending, when he lands in Florida at around 11 a.m., he's going to drive to Clearwater, spend the day at Hooters, then stay at the airport hotel and fly home tomorrow.
2: Right home.
1: It is
3: get you a meal, boy.
1: Hooters original. He's like, I'm planning to stay for 5 to 8 hours. He also likes soccer. He's going to watch World Cup while he's there. Okay. So that makes sense.
3: That'll be a fun place to watch the World Cup.
1: It would be.
2: I've done more for less.
1: I almost reached out to him on Facebook Messenger and like, so how long did you want to go to the original Hooters? Because that's a pretty big, like with the travel we do and what I do with football, I could take a one night trip and barely spend a dime other than food because you get miles and points for hotels. So you might be spending like $18 on the flight and paying the taxes on the hotel and you're good.
2: Yeah, I mean, if you got a couple PTO days that you got to use.
1: Yeah.
5: This has to be something that he's dreamt of since he was 13, though.
1: this is not an adult dream.
5: When you're 50, you don't go, you know where I'm dying to go? The original Hooters. Like, you don't decide that then.
2: No, that is definitely a 13-year-old dream.
5: Yeah.
2: Like, when I'm rich and famous, I'm going to go to Hooters.
5: Still kind of think it would be fun to own a Fiero, right? Like, you don't dream of that, like, starting now. It's from when you're a kid.
1: A lot of people guessed, Clearwater, home of the original Hooters.
2: Really? That's a known thing?
1: I guess so. I didn't know that. This text, my pilgrimage is definitely going to be to the famous Las Vegas sign. I've been to Vegas 12 times. I've just never found the time to make it to the sign.
3: Because they have it in such an inconvenient spot. I'm pretty sure you have to drive there if you want to get there, you know, not in half a day.
1: It's like the edge of town, right?
3: Yeah.
5: It's
3: and
5: like
3: there's,
5: the old strip, right?
3: You got to figure out where to park, and I didn't see it when I was there.
4: Old also, so much cooler, though.
1: I mean, it's a sign. It's
3: cool.
4: It is.
1: Yeah, it is. I guess if I drove by it, I'd probably take a photo, but I feel like driving to it, much like flying to the original Hooters. But what's the, do you have a, something like that? Maybe you wouldn't take a one-day trip or whatever, but you might drive a couple out of its way. I know we got this text that said, I have always dreamed of taking an uninterested lady to a large hole in the ground where limestone was. That's not funny.
2: Yes.
1: No one likes that.
2: Roger City.
1: 1-800. 947-3979. More of this on the way. 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
1: What's the landmark thing or place you need to go that you know is dumb?
2: I can't think of anything that I have right now, but when I was, this goes way back to high school, but my buddy and I made an entire pilgrimage based on a roadside sign I had seen one time because we thought it sounded funny. So it was spring break and we were going to Chicago, but before we went to Chicago, we went all the way up to like mid-Michigan to this place called Big Al's Eatin' and Drinkin' Place, home of the world's best wet burrito. We just thought it sounded so funny that we drove hundreds of miles out of our way just to go to a place. And neither one of us had even had a wet burrito before. We didn't even know what it was, really. We just went, but it was the world's best.
1: It was a combination of words.
2: And it was this dumpy roadside diner.
3: Was it
2: in
3: good?
2: Like Lake Michigan or something. It was fine.
3: Not the best in the world.
2: Well, it was the best one I had ever had at that point.
3: The only one you'd ever had. Yeah.
2: Up until that point, it was the best. It has since been surpassed.
1: Big Al's Place closed, updated June 2026. Lake Michigan.
2: Yeah, you know, yeah, that's the thing. Yeah, it was actually called Big Al's Place, but the way the sign was written, it looked like Big Al's Eatin' and Drinkin' Place.
1: I'm looking at it now. You guys drove a long way to go to a towny bar where they didn't like teenagers coming in to eat wet burritos.
2: Totally. Everything about it was like, I mean, it's no surprise. It's a different restaurant now. But
4: there was a place that I always wanted to go just because I saw so many signs for it when I was driving. It was an RV dealership called Tom Raper's RVs.
3: Oh, my God.
4: It's somewhere in Indiana. But it was one of those places where their advertising budget must have been in the millions. If you were anywhere within 100 miles of it, there were these massive roadside billboards. And I was like, God, this must be like the most amazingly large dealership. I need to go there.
1: Text from Wisconsin. 25 years ago, my buddy and I drove from West Michigan to Buffalo to get Flutie Flakes, which were named for the quarterback, Doug Flutie.
2: Yeah, okay.
4: I flew to Austin, Texas. I was in Texas for about 6 hours to go to the largest gathering of people named Kyle.
1: In Kyle, Texas. Right.
4: Kyle, Texas, yeah.
1: That's a good two-hour drive from Austin, too.
4: It was about an hour, and they weren't even close to breaking the record.
1: There's a record?
4: Yeah, the record is, like, for most people named Kyle. All together in the same place. It was 2,100. And so their goal to break the record came up just a bit short. They were around 700.
2: So a third of what they would have needed.
4: Yeah. Headed back to the airport and flew home.
2: Yeah, well, that's totally worth it.
1: This one, I took my girlfriend to a makeshift Cajun restaurant here in North Texas so she could have boudin. Am I saying that right? She's never had it. She said it was awesome. I said, there's better in Louisiana. So now we're driving 9 hours to Lake Charles, Louisiana in July. So she can have the real Louisiana boudin.
4: What do you mean a makeshift Cajun restaurant? That sounds weird.
1: Yeah,
4: right?
1: What does that mean?
2: Yeah, like there was a defunct auto garage and somebody broke into it.
1: Or it was a pop-up in a lean-to behind a library.
4: Yeah, some Cajun dude is just there with a big pot.
2: Yeah.
1: Gave me another onion.
2: Like somebody got a big pole and a bed sheet and made a little tent. Like, what is makeshift mean?
3: I'm looking at a picture of this stuff. It looks like sausage.
4: Okay, so it's an iconic Cajun sausage made of cooked pork, liver, rice, onions, and seasonings. Sounds okay so far. This is where I exit. All stuffed into a hog casing.
2: Ooh. Oh.
1: I mean, that's a hot dog at some point.
2: But, yeah. Kind of, but if hot dogs were called hog casing.
4: Yeah, if hot dogs were called that, nobody would eat them.
1: Apparently, it's pronounced boudin.
4: Boudin.
1: Text, we took a pilgrimage to Wall Drug in South Dakota.
3: I've been there.
1: I've heard people who
3: it's
1: go
3: super
1: there.
3: Cool.
1: Is it really?
4: It's massive, right?
3: It's huge.
1: And that's one of those where there's signs for like 1,000 miles in each direction. Mm-hmm. We once drove from the bottom of the Upper Peninsula to the top to Marquette just to get Jimmy John's because they were open till 3 a.m. and we really wanted it and it was the nearest location.
3: I've driven
1: that's a long drive
3: to Copper Harbor, Michigan. So if you look at the state of Michigan and the Upper Peninsula, it's got that jut that goes up. You're practically in Canada and Lake Superior.
1: Oh, yeah.
3: And Copper Harbor is the most northern point you can go to. And there are these monks there. And they make jam. And it is so good. And so the last few years, with the exception of this year when we were in the UP, it is 4.5 hours away from where we do our live morning show. And I woke up on Saturday morning and drove there with a friend 2 years ago just to get jam.
4: I remember you texting us.
3: It's called
4: us.
3: The jam pot.
4: This is the most Kelly thing ever.
1: Like,
4: I'm driving 5 hours to get monk jam.
1: The monks are, they're so pent up because their vow of celibacy, they can fill a jar with one pump.
3: Yeah. It was good. It's the best jam.
1: 10 years ago, this text from the 304, we drove from West Virginia to Texas to get Whataburger. It was awesome. You love Whataburger, don't
3: I
1: you?
3: Do.
4: What a game.
1: What a play. Whataburger. That was the slogan in Phoenix for their radio broadcaster for years. Every time they had a dunk. What a dunk. Whataburger. Like, he had to say it. But he probably got paid billions of dollars in Whataburger bucks. Whatabucks.
2: What
1: I don't know if that's a thing.
2: Yeah.
1: Back in a moment. It is the Free Beer and Hot Wing Show. 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
1: 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Quintessential millennial midlife crisis hobbies that people are having as millennials now. But Maitland, had you heard this? There's a note at the very beginning that says, as a 20-something, I feel like the joke I hear most about my age group is that there are only four things you can do to get attention. Get a master's degree, go to Japan, run a marathon, and get engaged. Maitland, do you feel that?
2: I mean, I think your 20s are full of several identity crises, and you're just trying to figure out what feels the best. So yeah, you're going to Japan, you're doing these marathons, and everyone around you is getting engaged and having babies and everything. So you're like, am I falling behind? So
1: that's what I remember feeling is, oh, everybody else is ahead of me.
2: Yeah. So I think your 20s is just trying to figure it out. And you kind of just constantly feel like, I don't know who I am.
1: Do you think anyone's like, what can I do to get attention from me right now?
2: Kinda. I think it's a competition for attention sometimes. Oh, well,
3: especially with social media.
2: Yeah, Stacy's engaged.
1: Well, that's true.
2: And all of my sister's friends who are younger than me are all engaged. What's wrong with me? What can I do that seems just as exciting and fun? So then it's okay.
1: Go to Japan.
2: Go to Japan. Or oh, hey guys, I'm moving to Denver. Yeah, I think it's all just competing until you feel like you've made it just as much as somebody else who's posting how great their life is on social media and making you feel like, am I doing something wrong?
4: That makes a ton of sense because you guys grew up in an era where that's all there was. I mean, it's always been social media for you guys. You know, it used to be like you only had to compare yourself to your direct friend group. Now you do. You see everybody. You're like, oh my God, I must have a terrible life because I haven't gone anywhere cool. I haven't been here. I haven't done this or that.
1: So millennials, what is the hobby you picked up as sort of a midlife crisis? A woman named Badger_Fierce posted, if you're a millennial, it's time to pick your midlife crisis. And she offered these 13 options.
5: Oh, good.
4: That's a lot.
1: Quitting alcohol. Running 14 kilometers before work. Divorce. Panic baby. Pickleball. Too into it. An ADHD diagnosis.
2: Yeah.
1: Dress like it's 2004. Buying coffee equipment to be a better home barista and start saving money. Sourdough.
2: I was going to say sourdough. Yeah. Like, if you catch me... being like, guys, I made a sourdough starter and getting super into sourdough. I need help.
5: That
1: really?
5: Was a big COVID.
4: Thing. Yeah, there are a couple of these things were
1: ice baths and saunas, board games and craft beer, getting too into tattoos, and making lawn tip videos. These are all of your
5: lawn tip, like how to get rid of crabgrass
4: yeah,
5: or something.
4: Yeah, I guess so. Okay. Yeah.
1: People were adding other things, suddenly moving to another country, quitting a job you've had for a while, too many plants.
3: Yeah. I feel like those are all cool things that millennials are doing. I mean, I did a bunch of those myself.
4: That's why you think they're cool.
3: I think it's really cool when people do decide like, hey, I've been doing the same thing for a long time and maybe you're good at it, but you've been doing it for a company that it's not like you own it, but you've been really good at that job. And then you finally just said one day, I got to go explore and you've got the means to do it. Like, why else are you working? Especially if you're not having a family, you didn't just up and leave like all your responsibilities, but you worked really hard and then said, yeah, I am going to move to another country.
1: Mm-hmm.
3: I think that's awesome.
1: Mm-hmm. Yeah, if you got it,
3: I think
1: it's smart.
3: That's so cool.
1: This text just came in. I quit my stuffy 9-to-5 job at a law firm to be a professional photographer and tour guide while taking up chess and storm chasing. Am I doing this right? It seems like you are.
4: Yeah, it sounds like you are midlife crising it perfect.
5: Sounds like you're doing things just
6: a little bit different.
4: You should grow some cool facial hair, too.
1: Michaela writes, I went to art school twice, got disabled, and I own a loom.
5: Got disabled?
1: While doing art? I don't know if the two are connected. There's a comma there. But.
4: Yeah, no, I made it through art school fine the first time, so I went again to become disabled.
1: I've been keeping track of local birds as well, and I read 100 books. I'm well into middle age, thanks.
5: Yeah, birding sounds like a midlife crisis thing.
2: I think there was a period of time among millennials where anybody who got a step above a digital camera, like a pretty nice like Canon or Nikon or something like that, immediately would go and take like pretty good pictures of their friends. And then we're like, now booking clients. Mm-hmm. And they all became a photographer and they all used the same Lightroom presets to edit mm-hmm. the pictures to look all kind of like foggy and misty. And
4: mm-hmm. yeah.
2: it was all everybody's pictures always looked the same because everybody was convinced that they were going to be a professional photographer.
4: Time to sit in a field on an antique rickety chair I found in a dumpster. Ooh, there's an old barn. Let's take a picture in front of it.
1: Do you all think you've had some sort of midlife crisis?
4: Yeah. Oh, yeah. Mine hit when I was 20. I broke up with my girlfriend. I bought a motorcycle and experienced a kidney stone for the first time.
1: Was that coincidence or was it a midlife crisis?
4: Yeah, but it seemed, it felt old.
1: You haven't had any since then? You're just the ones when you're 20 and now?
4: No, I was born in a midlife crisis. It's all, I don't know. I don't feel like I've had like that one.
1: Steve, you said yes. What was yours?
5: Bought an old rusty truck to fix up.
1: You think that is it?
5: Bought new BMX stuff last year.
1: Oh, you're right in it then.
5: Yeah, I am. Does 100%
1: it,
5: in it.
1: Does it feel like you're in a midlife crisis?
5: I don't think so.
1: Like whenever I heard that term, I always thought if that ever hits, you must feel anxious, uncomfortable in your own skin and trapped. But I'm guessing if I said to you guys, have I ever had a midlife crisis? You'd say yes, but I don't remember ever feeling like that's what it was. Do you know what I'm saying?
5: I think it's perfectly normal for where I'm at in the stage of life that I'm in. A couple young kids, like things are kind of hectic. You're looking for some kind of way to reconnect with the joy that you had back when you were a kid or something. It's nostalgia.
2: Yeah,
5: I think
2: Beer,
5: it's pretty normal.
2: I don't think you've been like in crisis or feeling like midlife crisis-y, but you have ticked a few of the stereotypes of midlife
1: absolutely.
2: Crisis.
1: Agreed.
2: Tattoo, a haircut that somebody younger than you told you looked really good.
3: his wife, you mean?
4: Yeah.
2: yeah.
4: Wait, nobody told him that looked good.
1: Which haircut are we talking about?
2: The one where we watched the video and I said, what happened to your hair?
1: Oh, yeah, that was bad.
2: Wasn't your best.
1: That one might have been midlife crisis. 1-800-947-3979. More of this on the way. It is the Free Beer and Hot Wing Show. 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
1: What's the millennial midlife crisis? Kelly, have you had midlife crisis?
2: Yeah, I think I'm going through it now, but I just do not love the term crisis because I'm more comfortable than ever with the idea that I don't want to be comfortable for the rest of my life. And I say this so lovingly because so many of my friends and even coworkers are happily in relationships and married with kids and successful, and I work hard and I love it. But at any point, I talked to y'all about on my bucket list, it would be so awesome to know that I could say, hey, I've accomplished something that I have loved doing, and now I'm going to go do whatever the hell I want. But that's not crisis. I wouldn't leave in a way where it's just up and screw people over. It would be very planned out and thought through where I'm like, I feel good with where I'm at, but it's like that internal clock as a person who moved a lot that's starting to feel like, where am I going next? And I don't feel at all in crisis about it, though, but I think if I just uprooted my whole life and people saw it on social media like that, they might say, she's
1: in crisis.
2: To 40 and in crisis. And in reality, it's like, I've actually been going through crazy stuff for sure, but pretty stable and working really hard. So I don't love that phrase, the midlife crisis. I haven't liked it even as a kid when my friend's parents would get their dream car finally at 55 or 60 years old. And people would be like, oh, he's going through a crisis. I would look and be like, he bought a Porsche.
3: Yeah, no, he finally made it.
2: Talked about that since he was a kid, wanting a Porsche.
1: Yeah.
2: How is that a crisis? Even if he happened to get divorced 2 years before, well, maybe now he feels like he can buy himself that because he was with somebody who didn't make him feel that way.
3: Conversely, if you've never talked about having a sports car and you show up in a yellow Miata with frosted tips and you're wearing 4-inch drop shorts and a tight Affliction t-shirt on, that's a midlife crisis.
1: Yes.
2: Yeah.
3: And I've known guys like that. Like, I definitely have known guys like that.
1: Where all of a sudden they really want to look young.
3: Yeah.
1: But they don't know how to do it.
3: Really grasping onto youth real hard. Hey, guys, have you heard the latest Blink 182? You're 70.
1: We used to see that all the time.
3: What?
1: We used to see that all the time at radio camp.
3: Oh, yeah.
1: Morning show hosts would.

0: get a little older and they're on a top 40 station and they're like, oh man, I'm older than the demo.
1: Hanging on to youth real hard.
0: Look who's blonde now.
2: Yeah, I mean, if we look back on how many hair colors I've had and all the piercings and tattoos, I would just say I was in like crisis because I was heartbroken or I was in a really bad place because of something happening in that moment.
0: It wasn't your age.
2: It wasn't midlife. About my age. It was I dated the wrong person for like 5 years.
3: Yeah, green hair Kelly was crisis Kelly.
2: Yeah, but at the same time, I was showing up for work. I was baking a lot. I was doing a lot of really healthy
3: sourdough
2: things.
3: Recipe.
1: Yeah.
2: And just showing you guys hourly that my hair was glowing in the dark because in the inside it was really dark and sad.
0: This text, midlife crisis. I lost 50 pounds, ran 10 5Ks, 1 10K, 3 marathons last year alone. Also, I was diagnosed with ADHD, so this all tracks pretty well.
3: That's at least a healthy midlife crisis.
0: Right?
4: Yeah, I don't feel like I've had my millennial crisis yet, but kind of like what you were saying, Kelly, about outside looking in, like on social media or people who are just on like the edge of my bubble. Probably when I came back here 3 years ago, I think a lot of people were like, whoa, what's she going through? Because I was still in a relationship at the time, but people were confused as to if I was or not. Because I moved back up here, so he was an hour and a half away, and my best friend moved in with me, so we were going out for dinner and drinks all the time and going to concerts, and eventually we broke up and I went skydiving and we're going out west with Kelly and the show and everything. And I, at one point, had heard about somebody who used to be in that circle of friends that I had with my ex who was like, oh, Maitland, she's just out here living her best life. And I was like, why do you say it like that? Like,
3: that's a good thing.
0: You should be living your best life.
4: But you are kind of saying it in a way that makes me think you think I'm in crisis and feel like I have something to prove. But really, I'm chilling.
0: Carl in Oregon, my midlife crisis. I stopped and bought a side-by-side out of the blue. We take it up in the mountains and out on the dunes. It's been great. Good crisis.
3: Oh, that's great.
1: Yeah.
3: No, midlife crisis
1: you're
3: would
1: getting
3: be
1: good
3: if
1: enjoyment
3: you bought
1: out of it
3: and never used it and never had any intention to use it.
0: And you bought it knowing you had nowhere to store it, nowhere to haul
3: right.
0: it.
1: But kept going on Facebook inviting young women over to come look at it.
0: It's a different crisis altogether.
1: That's a midlife
3: crisis. Come check out my side-by-side.
1: Hey, fellow girls.
3: I don't know how to drive this thing.
0: This one. I started woodworking. I'm terrible at it, but I like it. My friends come over for garage beers and help me, but also make fun of my projects. I'm 38 and I love it. I tried an epoxy table a few weeks ago, and that was a disaster. I'll stick with wood for now. Love the show, gang.
4: Yeah, if
0: good
4: you
0: on you, though.
4: If you get super into resin art or epoxy tables or whatever, like that's a millennial midlife crisis.
3: Concrete
4: move.
3: Countertops.
1: Yeah,
4: yep.
0: Steve, you did that.
1: Yeah, don't relegate that to millennials, because, man, if I wasn't so busy doing all the nickel and dime projects that you have to do as a homeowner, I would so be trying to do an epoxy table. I think those look awesome.
0: Yeah. Hot Wings dreams of having a midlife crisis.
3: Oh, yeah.
0: This one from Grand Rapids. My crisis is buying craft supplies and canvas tote bags with dumb embroidered sayings on them. Not as useful.
4: You're giving me a glimpse into my future.
0: You're enjoying it.
4: I got one for Christmas that has a cat with a cowboy hat and boots on it, and it says, Meowdy, partner.
1: You better lock down your boyfriend.
3: Crisis.
1: You better lock him down
4: His
1: now.
4: His sister-in-law's the one who gave it to me. He's locked down.
0: Does he have any canvas bags?
4: One that I got. The Halloween one.
3: Uh-oh.
0: What does that say? Will you
4: like,
0: be my boo?
4: The next one's going to.
0: Yeah, right. Back in a moment. It is the Free Beer and Hot Wings Show. 92.7 WQLZ, the rock station.
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1: 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I'm Free Beer, one of the hosts. We had a trip to wine country last night.
2: Yeah.
3: We did, yeah.
1: As a show. Nine of us in total. The eight of us and our plus one.
2: You mean me and my plus eights.
1: That's another way to say it. Anybody hungover today?
4: No. I don't feel very good, but.
1: Okay.
3: Really? Actually, I feel fine.
5: I'm perfectly
4: really?
5: Fine.
3: Yeah. Because after we left you, my girlfriend and I went and had dinner and I had another beer.
5: Whoa.
2: Bam.
1: Look at that.
5: I housed a piece of pizza when I got home.
1: You did.
3: Yeah, it turns out, like, wet almonds wasn't enough of a meal for me. Well, they're delicious. Well, they're almonds that are in olive oil and rosemary, I think. So they're good.
1: More right now.
3: But a few of those is just not a meal.
5: Those things were the unsung hero of the night.
3: Yeah.
4: We had that really good whipped goat cheese, too.
1: Mm-hmm. Kelly, you're going to need a lot of water today.
2: Woke up struggling a little bit. I thought to myself, man, a bacon, egg, and cheese sounds so good right now. Wait, are you struggling today, Free Beer? How's your wife?
1: I'm good. She's good, too.
2: Oh, yeah. You guys dipped. That's right.
1: We
2: went to a second location. You guys were like, what? You actually interrupted Josh's super cool story. Tell us to go to a second location.
1: That's not what I was saying.
2: And then we got to a second location. You're like, bye.
1: I was offering to pay the check. And I tried to wait for a table of nine to quiet for some time at that point. And finally, I said, I'm going to have to break the glass and I'm going to look like a dick. And so I went,
2: hilarious.
1: Hey, everyone, shut up. I didn't say that, but I might as well have.
5: Poor Josh looks so defeated.
1: I know it. I should have waited till it was one of you guys. I really should have. I felt terrible.
2: We obviously all jumped on you for doing that to Josh, who is Maitland's boyfriend, by the way, if you don't know. And then after we jumped on you for that, we then went back to Josh so he could finish his story, which he then didn't want to finish, but we all kept piling on. And then Free Beer, you were looking at all of us like, hey, you're doing it again. And I'm just trying to do something nice. It was a hilarious battle of defeats.
1: Yeah. No, it didn't work out.
2: But you did cover the table, and that was super generous. Thank you.
1: Me and Hot Wings did.
3: We did.
4: Thank you, guys.
5: Oh. Thanks, dads.
2: You guys all had your newspaper boy Peaky Blinder hats on?
1: Yeah.
3: I'm not sure why we were doing that, but I was told to do it.
5: Yeah, I was told by my wife. I ordered you a hat that is going to be perfect for going wine tasting. And then I saw the hat. And it was a little newsboy hat, which I don't have any newsboy hats. I'm not anti-newsboy
1: hat. Now you do.
5: But I said to my wife, do people go wine tasting and wear newsboy hats all the time?
1: No. That's not like a wine tasting thing. I don't know where that came from.
5: No, I would think like a beret or something would be more.
3: Yeah, be more like with a fedora. Which so I also didn't want to wear.
5: I was just doing what I was told. I was like, all right, no problem. I'll wear my newsboy hat. And go and drink, sip wine.
3: I knew I had one somewhere, so I had to like rummage through, and I was wearing a black t-shirt like I have on now, and when I found it and I put it on, I look in the mirror and I go, Jesus Christ, I look like Brian Johnson from AC/DC.
2: Or Brian from the Backstreet Boys.
1: Right. Yeah, same look, different era of cool.
3: Slightly different, yeah.
4: Josh had to next day ship his, and in order to get it next day, he had to hit like the $25 threshold, so he ordered a pretentious hipster boy hat and some rustic metal birds.
3: That's so middle-aged lady of him.
4: It really is. It really is. And then when he FaceTimed me earlier in the day wearing the hat, I said, oh my God, you look like you should be in like a pipe smoker club.
1: Is that a thing?
3: Yeah, we talked about it. There was one here, right? Yeah.
5: They all have funny mustaches.
3: For people that have funny mustaches and want to smoke a curved piece of wood.
5: That was fun last night, though. I think we need to do that more.
2: Once a month, like
1: let's
2: a period.
1: Let's not get carried away.
3: Yeah, let's not get crazy now.
4: Like a period. Yeah. All right, guys, saddle up. Get your hats ready. It's a period night.
1: Something to look forward to just the same.
3: Yeah.
1: Why am I crabby and want to eat everything before wine night?
5: Yeah, we got to go somewhere that has food next time.
1: Did the second place have food? Because part of my problem that why we dipped was if we had, it didn't?
4: No.
1: Because if we went there, I was going to order everything fried they had.
2: Yeah.
1: And that wasn't going to be a good
5: choice. The place we were at just had like a little appetizer type food, but I think everyone showed up starving. And
3: I ate
5: a lot of bread. And I was still so hungry when we left there.
3: Hi, I'm Hot Wings with a hot take.
6: Oh, hot, hot, hot, hot, hot, hot, hot, hot, hot, hot.
3: No matter how slim a place's menu is, they have to offer a hamburger.
1: But they didn't have any entrees.
3: I know. Okay. That's my point. You got to offer some food. You're offering booze, but nothing to soak it up. Almonds ain't going to do it. Ask me how I know.
2: Even their tinned fish, which I love tinned fish.
1: They're, oh, yeah.
2: Tinned fish. It's there's so many good options.
1: That means not, fish out of a can?
2: Yeah. And
1: why do they write that so fancy?
2: Well, and like because the prices are so expensive.
1: Yes.
2: Because I get that every time I go to Costco. They always have like a smoked trout or like a spicy tuna. And it is so good. But it's even costly there because it's, I mean, it's just really good cuts of fish. But whatever. I mean, $20 though for a tin of fish. I was like, I can't do that.
1: I had a tin.
2: I got it at my house.
1: I had a tinned fish sandwich when I got home. It was a fresh albacore in water, and it was 68 cents for the can.
2: Yeah.
1: And it was great.
2: Yeah. So I'm like, I can't swing that. That is so expensive to me, especially when $20, like Maitland, you said you went to Wendy's. That can give me two meals at Wendy's.
1: Mm-hmm. Yeah.
2: I can smash two spicy chicken sandwiches.
3: Let's all go back there and bring a can of tuna and just open it and eat out of it.
5: But ask them for a can opener.
3: Yeah.
1: Oh, yeah. Can opener is $28.
5: Or, yeah, they have like an opener's fee. A corking charge or whatever.
1: Plating charge when you bring your own birthday cake. I bet if you brought tuna, they'd find a way to charge you for it because
3: definitely.
1: They should. Who wants people bringing cans of tuna to your fancy wine bar or any bar? Like, think of how many bars you've gone to in your life where you think, this is a place I could open a can of tuna and eat right now.
3: This would be better if it smelled like tuna.
1: Like, it's either going to be a place that's too fancy or a place where a local's going to beat your face off the pool table. One way or another, you're not going to enjoy that tuna, everybody.
3: No.
1: Could you pass an etiquette test from the 1950s? Could we? Let's find out together next. It is the Free Beer and Hot Wing Show.

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1: 1-800-947-3979. 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Ooh, classy chassis.
2: Pull out your hat.
3: Yeah. My newsboy hat.
1: You know what sucks about this newsboy hat thing? I like my newsboy hat, and you guys spent the whole day, yesterday and today, talking about how much they suck, and then our coworker, Wendy, saw the photo we posted, and Stevie told me about a text from her, and she's like, hey, why are you all wearing a-hole hats?
2: Oh!
1: She said it a different way, but the tone's the same. Yeah. So, yeah, anyway, back to this. Hey, everybody.
4: This makes me want to slowly slide my hand into a jacket pocket and lean against a post.
3: Well, good news. You got 10 hours to do it, because that's how long this
2: Oh my gosh.
1: Is it really?
3: Mix it. Restaurant music, 10 hours. Relaxed instrumental jazz for dinner.
2: It makes me want a long cigarette.
3: Yeah.
2: In one of those, like,
4: on a stick
2: thingies.
3: Cigarette holder thingies.
2: Hey, Sean.
4: You just don't see those anymore, you know?
2: I'll bring them back.
4: I'm surprised
3: somebody
4: hasn't.
3: But instead of a cigarette,
4: hasn't.
3: Vape. Like, stick a vape on
4: a
3: the
4: vape
3: end of it.
4: On the end, it just glows blue. So cool.
1: Which of the following accessories was considered almost mandatory for a well-dressed woman when leaving her home in the 1950s?
4: Oh.
1: A hat and gloves, a scarf, a small sling bag, or an umbrella?
4: I mean, I would have said all of those.
3: I would have said a hat and gloves.
4: I would have said a hat and gloves, too.
5: Yeah, hat and gloves.
2: Yeah.
1: Hat and gloves it is. A woman's outfit was considered incomplete without the appropriate hat and gloves, particularly when she was dressing for a formal occasion.
3: God, we're so fancy.
1: Mm-hmm. You ever miss that? Hat and gloves?
2: No.
1: Like if you had had to wear hat and white gloves last night? A fancy hat?
2: I would have ruined my hair.
1: I know it.
5: And okay, gloves, I feel like I get sweaty. Mm-hmm.
3: Yeah, it'd be tough to eat those almonds, too.
5: Yeah.
1: You're invited to a dinner party at 8 p.m. According to traditional 1950s etiquette, when should you arrive? Between 8 and 8:15, allowing the hostess time to finish preparations. Exactly at 8, so you don't inconvenience the hostess. A few minutes before 8, but never more than 15 minutes late. Or at least 20 minutes early, so you can offer to help.
5: I say right on time.
4: Ooh,
2: yeah. What time does it start?
3: Boy. Either right on time or 5 minutes early.
1: It starts at 8 p.m.
3: Okay. I'm going to say 5 minutes early.
2: What was the first one?
4: Yeah, the
1: between
4: one.
1: 8 and 8:15, allowing the hostess time to finish preparation.
4: Okay, that's the one I meant.
1: That is the one. I thought it might be at least 20 minutes early so you can offer to help. Because otherwise, why would people still do that now?
2: I hate when people show up that early. Unless they were like the select few where I was like, you can please come early and help. But,
4: yeah, you can be right on time if you want, because I gave a time. But, 20 minutes early?
2: No.
4: You go, well, you're damn well going to be working then, but that's usually like vacuum still in the middle of the living room.
1: Yes.
4: I haven't changed my shirt yet.
1: Yeah.
4: You're like,
2: exactly.
4: Oh, man, come on. I was hoping to run in and pinch one off before you got here. Oh, no.
3: So put tonight, in the upstairs bathroom.
4: Yeah,
3: so the smell
4: I
3: got
4: to hang on to this one.
1: So it's the 1950s. What does etiquette say you should do? Someone calls your home on the landline, the only phone you have.
4: Yeah.
1: And asks for a person who is not home. Hmm. What should you avoid doing? 1, asking the caller's name. 2, telling the caller where the person has gone. B, offering to have the person return the call. Or D, take a message.
4: Oh, tell the people where they are.
2: Yeah.
3: Oh, yeah, you don't tell
4: them. It's nobody's business where they are.
1: That's right. Telephone etiquette emphasized privacy and discretion.
3: Yeah, they're in the crapper.
4: Yeah.
1: For a woman attending a semi-formal social gathering in the 50s, what was the rule regarding her makeup, specifically her lipstick? 1, it should match the color of her skin tone perfectly. What's the point of that? 2, it should be skipped entirely to maintain a natural look. 3, it should only be used to line the lip. And 4, it should match the color of her accessories, like her purse, shoes, or nail polish.
5: Maybe natural?
4: I think it should match her accessories, like her nails.
2: I agree.
3: I think
4: and a generally bright red in the early 50s.
1: It should match the color of her accessories, like her purse polish, or her purse, nail polish, and shoes.
5: Mm-hmm. My grandma always had like that hot pink red-ish lipstick, always. Same color my entire life.
1: Yeah.
5: Same little tube. I bet if it was probably Clinique, and I bet it, or Estee Lauder, and if they ever changed it, it was probably one of the worst days for her, because she had to figure out, did they just change the packaging? Did they change the formula? Is this color discontinued forever? Mm-hmm. It was her go-to.
1: Right. Mm-hmm. You arrive at a party, 50s etiquette style, and discover that you know none of the other guests. What should you do?
4: Leave.
5: No. About face.
3: Remove
2: pants. You cling to the host.
1: Yeah. I was already
4: slowly
1: thinking about
4: back
1: doing
4: away
1: that
4: into the hedge like Homer Simpson.
1: Yeah, when I thought I knew people, I was already thinking about that. One, wait for the hostess to introduce you individually to each person. Introduce yourself to the nearest guest. Introduce yourself only to guests who appear to be your age, or remain with the hostess until she introduces you around.
5: It's probably that one.
4: I bet it's the last one.
1: It is.
5: Ew. Yeah. Get away from me, weird little shadow.
1: That'd be a difficult job hosting.
5: No, I never mind that if I've invited someone who I know doesn't know anyone.
1: Yeah.
5: I don't mind it, because then I'm like, hey, this is my friend Maitland. Mm-hmm. You know, and hopefully they can, I've invited that person with the understanding they can be on their own and graze and have a good time.
1: Yeah. That would be.
4: I agree. I think that's the job of the host.
5: Yeah.
4: When somebody comes in to introduce.
2: It's definitely, yeah, introduced to, like, the whole group. Like Kelly was saying, like, you just kind of stand up. Hey, everybody, this is so-and-so. Mm. But then at some point, I think, if you see them talking to somebody that you were like, oh, I'd hope you guys would talk, like, acknowledge it so that they feel really good about, like, oh, they thought about me and how I would get along with this one specific person.
1: And then if you see them trapped by someone you know is a trapper, you got to bail them out.
2: Yeah.
1: You can't just let them soak into the Sarlacc pit or whatever. 1-800-947-3979. More of this on the way. 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
1: Did you pass an etiquette test from the 1950s? 1-800-947-3979. If a gentleman and a lady are walking down the sidewalk together, on which side should the gentleman walk?
2: Oh, I already know this one.
1: No, the side closest to the street, the side closest to the building, on the lady's left or on the lady's right side?
2: Yeah, always the side closest to the street. You protect your lady.
1: Because cars can't hit two people at once.
2: Nope.
3: No.
2: But you can shove them out of the way.
3: Men are indestructible.
2: Yeah.
3: Cars bounce off of them.
2: Yeah. Men are made of metal and brawn.
1: At a formal dinner, when should you unfold your napkin? 1, as soon as you sit down. 2, after everyone has been served. 3, when the hostess places hers on her lap. Or 4, only after the first course arrives.
3: When the hostess places hers on her lap.
1: Yeah. This isn't that hard. Yeah. I thought these might be harder.
3: We're so fancy.
1: Yeah, well, we had wine last night.
3: I know.
1: I didn't. I had bourbon with a giant ice cube.
2: That was nice, though.
1: Yeah, it was. You're faced with 3 forks and 2 knives at dinner. Which one should you pick up first?
3: Oh, it's a simple.
2: Yeah,
1: I wait until I don't eat my salad. Then the waiter takes the ones that I didn't use, and I know which one I should use.
2: Yeah,
3: Outside, the little
2: fork first.
1: The utensil closest to your plate, the largest fork, the largest knife, the utensil farthest from your plate.
2: The farthest.
1: Yeah, this is easy.
2: Yeah, you work your way in.
1: In the 1950s, what was considered the strict rule for women regarding wearing denim blue jeans?
2: Like, just out and about?
4: Or?
1: I think
3: that was
1: right.
3: The strict rule.
4: Yeah,
1: 1. Jeans were considered stylish everyday wear for shopping and social visits. 2. Jeans were completely illegal for women to wear in public spaces.
2: Oh, no.
1: 3. Jeans were strictly restricted to heavy manual labor, gardening, or casual backyard picnics. Or 4, jeans could be worn if they were paired with a formal silk blouse.
2: Oh, I'd say the third one.
4: Mm-hmm.
1: Manual labor, gardening, or backyard picnics?
4: Yes.
1: Yeah. Correct.
2: Yes.
1: You're introduced to someone considerably older than you, who is traditionally expected to offer the handshake first. The younger person, the person who made the introduction, whoever is closest, or the older person?
3: The younger person.
1: You think it's like the Jeep wave, Steve?
2: Yeah.
1: It's like the newer Jeep waves.
2: Yeah. Same with the Corvette. The newer one's supposed to wave first. I don't know why. It doesn't matter, but that's the etiquette.
3: Like a sign of respect.
4: The older person.
2: Yeah.
1: Maitland, you think the older person. Why do you think that?
4: Because it's different than what they said.
1: Works for me. And you're right.
4: Hey.
1: Oh, really? It is the older person. Yes.
2: Okay.
3: Oh, I would have thought it would be the younger person to show respect for the older person.
4: Yeah.
1: Generally held, the older person should be the one to initiate the handshake when being introduced. The younger person expected to wait for the older person to extend their hand first, rather than assuming the older person is willing to touch them.
2: Mm. Oh. Ooh. Okay, yeah, they might be a little bit of an urchin.
4: Get away from me, filthy young one.
2: The pleasure is all yours.
1: It is. During a formal dinner, where should you place your napkin if you must briefly leave the table? On the seat of your chair, folded neatly to the left of your plate, draped over the back of your chair, folded beneath the edge of your plate.
2: I think folded beneath the edge.
3: Oh, I thought it was on the chair.
1: On the seat of your chair.
2: Oh, that's right. Okay.
1: Steve might be the most classy.
3: Yeah.
1: Is it because of all
2: growing
1: your nights
2: up,
1: at the Cinnamons and social clubs?
3: Yes, all my super parties.
2: All the time you spent at Cannoli Town.
4: Cannoli Town.
3: Cannoli Town was a fantastic place, and it shouldn't have gone under.
2: I know, it's too bad, you know, like the world just advanced into young people offering their hand first. They couldn't keep up.
4: Too many people putting penises in those cannolis.
2: Yeah, ladies started showing up in jeans.
3: Is that why it closed?
4: Jean skirts.
2: Yeah.
4: And sitting on cannolis.
2: Mm-hmm.
1: Maitland and Kelly, you'll like this one. A gentleman lights a cigarette while visiting a woman in her home. Which etiquette principle applies? 1, he may smoke wherever he wishes.
4: That one. There it is.
1: 2, he should wait for the hostess to permit or offer smoking. 3, he should smoke only near an open window. 4, he should smoke only if the house has a patio.
4: It's probably 2.
5: Yeah.
2: Mm-hmm.
1: It's got to be 2. Website
3: froze.
1: Which one
3: was that? What was 2?
1: 2 was he may smoke when it's offered or...
3: Oh, okay.
1: She says,
2: yeah,
1: you can.
3: Smoking was so much cooler back then.
1: Yeah, they would never open a window.
3: Well,
1: would you want the delicious smoke to get out?
3: They had like those fancy metal cigarette holder thingies.
2: Yeah, and you'd open it up and go, cigarette?
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1: Time to play Dumber Than the Show Trivia. 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Listening on 103 GBF. Hello, Trey. How are you?
2: I was doing pretty good until you pulled me up on the air, and then I got nervous.
1: Okay.
3: Yeah, that happens.
1: Trey, you have to choose who you're going to play. Hot Wings is asking the questions. You could play against me for 1,000, Steve for 300, or Kelly for 100.
2: Well, I'm going to have to go for the 1,000 if I get one shot.
1: I think that's a good idea. Trey, you and I will have the same five questions from Hot Wings. Whichever of us gets the most right wins. If there is a tie, then low tie will be the deciding factor. We can each pass, and Hot Wings will come back to those questions a second time. Low time decides that if it's a tie, the maximum time either of us can have is 90 seconds, and I will now exit to the hallway where I will not hear any of your turn. Good luck, Trey.
2: All right, thank you.
3: All right, Free Beer, get out!
1: Yeah!
3: And Trey, do you have any additional questions before we begin?
2: I think we're good to go.
3: In that case, your time on Dumber Than the Show Trivia begins in 3, 2, 1. In what part of the human body would you find the anterior cruciate ligament?
2: The knee.
3: What is the name of both a Subaru model and the job title of a person who manages and maintains and protects forests?
2: Ranger. That's wrong.
3: What is the name of the red fleshy spot on the top of a chicken's head?
2: Pass.
3: What is the westernmost country in Europe?
2: Pass.
3: What social media app used to be called Pictaboo?
2: Say that again?
3: What social media app used to be called Pictaboo?
2: Snapchat.
3: What is the name of the red fleshy spot on the top of a chicken's head?
2: Crown.
3: What is the westernmost country in Europe?
2: China. Not even in Europe.
3: You have very quick self-realizations on things, Trey. Trey, how do you think you did?
2: Terrible, but, you know, we'll see.
3: All right, well, we're going to put you on hold and see how Free Beer fares. Free Beer back in. He is on his way. Free Beer, are you ready for your time?
1: I am.
3: In that case, your time on Dumber Than the Show Trivia begins in 3, 2, 1. In what part of the human body would you find the anterior cruciate ligament?
1: The knee.
3: What is the name of both a Subaru model and the job title of a person who manages, maintains, and protects forests?
1: Forester.
3: What is the name of the red fleshy spot on the top of a chicken's head?
1: Crown.
3: What is the westernmost country in Europe?
1: Spain.
3: What social media app used to be called Pictaboo?
1: Instagram.
3: Time. How do you think you did, Free Beer?
1: Oh, just anywhere between 1 and 5.
3: Okay, somewhere between 1 and 5 is probably accurate. Let's bring Trey back in to score this game. Trey, welcome back.
2: I think he got me, but I'm not sure.
3: All right. Well,
1: me neither, Trey.
3: Okay, well, we're going to find out. Question number 1, in what part of the human body would you find the anterior cruciate ligament? Trey said knee. Free Beer said knee. No trouble there. It's, of course, knee. We are tied at 1. Question number 2. What is the name of both a Subaru model and the job title of a person who manages, maintains, and protects forests? Trey said ranger.
2: That's not right.
3: Free Beer thought for a while, but came up with Forester.
2: And that's probably it.
3: That's it. The Subaru Forester. And a Forester also protects forests. Question number 3. What is the name of the red fleshy spot on the top of a chicken's head? Trey said passed initially and came back and said crown. Free Beer said crown. Those are both incorrect. The answer is a comb.
1: Huh.
3: Free Beer still leads 2-1. Question number 4. What is the westernmost country in Europe? Trey passed, came back, and said China. Free Beer said a European country instead and chose Spain. Which is really close to being right, but is not right.
1: There's a smaller country right on the end, but
4: it's called Portugal.
3: Portugal.
1: Not that much smaller.
3: Free Beer still leads 2-1. Question number 5. What social media app used to be called Pictaboo? Trey said Snapchat. Free Beer said Instagram. Two apps that are very famous for using pictures. one of you is right. If it's free beer, he easily wins. If it's Trey, then we suddenly end up tied and go to the times. Today, Steve needs to tell us what the times are because it's Snapchat. We are tied at two. We go to the clocks.
5: 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I don't know. No, you're right. Free beer wins. Time of 35.56 seconds to Trey's 58.64 seconds.
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2: 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Plus, this year, we've also got everything teachers need to make it through the year, like cigarettes, red wine, Xanax, white wine, and if you want to get out of work entirely, Taylor Farms lettuce. Staples, June is only 10 months away.
1: I bet it feels like that to some.
3: I'm sure it does.
4: Yeah.
1: The biggest story in the National Football League since the Super Bowl has not been about football. It was about the head coach of the New England Patriots, Mike Vrabel, and his torrid affair with NFL reporter and insider Diana Rossini, who was fired from The Athletic. A lot of people pointed out that, hey, why was she fired and he wasn't fired?
3: Different jobs.
1: Totally different jobs. She was using her mouthpiece to forward the agenda of Vrabel a little bit, and she didn't reveal the relationship, which for a journalist would be a big deal.
3: Right, you're supposed to be an unbiased person reporting the news, and how pointless sports news might be.
1: Right, it looked like he might lose his job over it as well, or might just walk away from it. But remember, he skipped the last day of the draft to get some counseling. You know, if him and his wife can work that out, more power to them. It doesn't bother me. But he was asked about what he learned in that counseling in the offseason. You'll hear it maybe in the press conference. It's a little quiet, but you'll definitely hear him dance the answer away.
5: You said this offseason that you were seeking counseling.
6: Mm-hmm.
5: I wanted to follow up on that and see, what did you learn from that counseling? And how did you balance that personal commitment with getting ready for this season?
6: Well, I think we always look at improvement. You know, as we talk about getting ready for the next season, we always look at improvement and ways that we can improve individually and, you know, how we can improve as a team. And it's really critical that we continue to do that on and off the field. I believe in that.
7: Now, up until the point where he said it on and off the field, you could say, okay, I guess he could be talking about a marriage. You know,
1: Yes. People
7: always talk about marriages.
1: Yeah.
7: Teamwork and working together to reach the common goal.
3: Yeah.
7: But,
3: you know, sometimes you find yourself at the 2-minute warning.
7: Yeah.
3: And, you know, you got to regroup.
7: All right.
1: You're down six. You don't have the ball.
7: Let's give him credit. He's talking about marriage.
6: Believe in that. I believe in everything that we can do to help this football team, to help our coaches, to help, you know, myself and everybody else included, and how we, you know, this journey that we're going to go on, you know, is going to be completely different than the one we went on last year. And that's all of our jobs is to prepare for it now. So really focused on our improvement individually and as a team. And that's something that we can do today. You know, you look at the O-line and
1: question, coach, how does having her baby named after you impact the offense this season?
3: Yeah.
7: Well, that depends on what the offensive line of my family says.
3: When you say this season is going to be completely different, does that mean you'll be having less sex in hotel rooms?
1: I know one of the things you hoped to focus on coming into the season, coach, was improving special teams. Is that something you were working on at that couples resort in Arizona?
6: You know, we talk about them and their ability to play together as a unit. There's so many combination blocks that they're involved in.
3: Coach, speaking of units, could you talk a little bit more about how yours has been used lately?
1: Has yours been blocked from your wife's vagina?
3: Mm-hmm.
6: Have to be better. And again, 5-0 linemen have to be able to sustain the line of scrimmage.
1: What are you doing?
3: Just being a boring coach.
1: Come on, man.
6: I just walked into that meeting room and said, how do we improve? How do we improve our combination blocks? It's not asking you to block everybody one-on-one.
7: Did they teach you that in marriage counseling? Well, coach, I know that you're here because you had a very, very, very, very public affair.
3: Mm-hmm.
1: Actually,
7: let's talk about the combination blocks with the 5-0 linemen.
1: I actually think I might have lost more respect for him for this answer than the very fact that he had an affair in the first place. God, this is a textbook, I'm not owning anything, right?
7: It was such a softball of a question, too. He could have just said, like, you know, I got to be more open and in my personal life with my wife. And I think that that's going to transition into being better with the team.
1: I want to be a better man. I want to be a better father and a better husband. And if that makes me a better coach, that's great. But in the end, I need that balance. And I can't let the mistakes I've made in the past affect me. You can still tie them both together. Yeah. Not just pretend it doesn't exist, you stupid lummox.
7: Yeah. Wait, maybe he gets to it.
6: So I think we all have areas that we can improve on, and that includes the coaches.
1: If we lived there, I'd want to get credentials just to ask him more questions like this. We're in the O'Reilly Auto Parts studios. Back in a moment. It is the Free Beer and Outwig Show.

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1: The Free Beer and Hot Wings report. I gave you a bit of a riddle earlier. I said this is a person that most people watched in the early 2000s towards like 2010. He was sort of a cultural hero. Who are we talking about? He was once hailed as a hero, but now there's going to be a biopic about him in that time. And the trailer sort of makes it seem like he's the villain.
2: Oh.
1: Chris Hansen.
3: Oh.
1: Why don't you have a seat right there? As portrayed by Robert Pattinson quite well.
4: Come on in.
5: Are you sure your parents aren't home?
4: I'm sure.
6: Big night planned.
5: Who are you?
1: So it's the same scene if you ever saw To Catch a Predator, where somebody's sitting at the island in the kitchen in the house that they rented or whatever. Some poor guy who gets a big job acting ends up being first in the trailer. Here he is, pedophile number one.
3: Yep.
1: Sure enough, then Chris Hansen bursts through the curtains at the top of the stairs and strolls down in the same way he always
7: does. Yeah, he's got the transcript of all their chats.
1: Yeah.
3: Yeah.
6: She have a seat right there. I'm Chris Hansen with Dateline NBC, and we're doing a story on adults who try to meet teens online. You see how this looks, right?
1: God, that's so perfect.
2: It's so good. Yeah.
6: I don't really like your show, but America loves it. So I need to move you to Catch a Predator, 9 p.m. prime time.
8: I'm gonna be bigger than Lost.
1: It's going to be bigger than Lost, the TV show that was sweeping the country at the time.
3: Oh my God, that's awesome.
9: And Plum.
10: Do you know what you're auditioning for?
11: So you are playing a 13-year-old?
12: Is there time for a rehearsal?
13: We're going to shoot the rehearsal.
14: Come in.
13: They're going to love this.
15: Predator has never earned the recognition it deserves.
16: Get out of here!
15: I want something that matters. No more bottom feeders. I want a whale.
1: So they're portraying it like Hansen got his crazy ego, and I'm assuming he really did. Otherwise, they're going to get their pants suit off.
3: Probably.
1: He's like, I need the respect. Let's get a whale.
3: Okay, so yeah, so he doesn't want any small potatoes. He wants a name now. He wants a big person.
1: What if we find out he was close to bringing down the Epstein ring?
7: Yeah, did he ever get anyone that was known like that?
1: I'm not sure.
3: I don't know.
15: Bleed him? Maybe what I do is a little worse.
17: This could be our greatest segment yet.
18: Barbara?
17: We're going to him. We don't do that. They come to us.
19: I don't understand what I'm doing here.
6: What you're doing is more than acting. You're cleansing the world of an ancient evil.
2: Let's catch us a predator.
3: Who gave you permission to do this?
17: You have no plan.
1: I have to put him on television.
19: You're going
1: to
19: be so proud of me.
15: I don't want to be a bad person. Your definition of bad. My definition of bad are vastly different.
1: They portray him like the villain in a thriller.
3: Yeah,
2: kind of.
3: Yeah.
1: Yeah, right.
3: Really do.
7: When I was watching this before the show, I said to Freebeer, I was like, did something happen with Chris Hansen that I didn't hear about? Like, did it turn out that he was a really bad guy and I just forgot about that?
1: The trailer makes me think. I mean, it's pretty hard to wrest away the mantle of worst person in a movie from the pedophiles.
3: Yeah, right. I mean, it does seem like that. What is this? Like, I didn't think it was like entrapment exactly.
1: Like when they do a movie about Epstein Island and they're going to be like, yeah, you know who the real villain is? That pilot! Get him! So but I'm strangely interested in that weird movie after the trailer.
3: Mm-hmm. I mean, it looks good.
7: It's called Primetime.
3: Oh my God. One of the cast members is Jonathan Lipnicki.
1: The kid with the big head in Show Me the Money movie?
3: Yes, from Show Me the Movie Money.
1: What is that movie?
3: Stuart Little.
1: You had me at first go.
7: No, you had me at hello.
1: Oh, yeah. What was that movie called? Renee Zellweger's Not As Pretty As You Think.
7: Mm-hmm. Yep, that was it.
3: Yeah.
7: Johnny McIntyre.
1: Indecent Proposal. No. Nope.
3: Yeah.
2: There's Something About Mary.
3: The Chronicles of Rod Tidwell.
1: That's the Show Me the Money guy.
7: Yeah.
1: Show Me the Money!
3: Yeah.
7: Jimmy McDowell.
1: Jerry Maguire! I'm not kidding. That's the first time I knew it. But that was the kid, right? I had that part, right?
3: Yes.
1: My head weighs 40 pounds.
3: Yeah, that's true.
2: All of these references right over my head.
1: Have you seen?
2: No idea.
1: Have you seen?
2: Like, yeah, okay.
1: Jerry Dredd? Judge Maguire? Whatever it was?
2: No. That's one where he's in his underwear.
7: Sylvester Stallone?
1: Yeah, he was the sports agent.
2: Yeah, no, I never saw him.
7: And he was playing, he was dancing on the keyboard.
3: Wait till I tell you that it also has Alex Winter in it. One half of the duo of Bill and Ted.
1: That one I didn't know.
2: Did they ever put on pants?
1: I'm like, the girl from Modern Family?
3: Mm-hmm.
2: This is all gibberish.
1: You're not wrong.
7: But all accurate.
2: Yes.
1: Speaking of gibberish, Deca Smash is next.
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30: Another day with periodic chances for showers and some storms, but the main round will come in the early afternoon. Should be a one and done, but can't rule out an isolated storm popping up later on tonight. Otherwise, temperatures staying in the mid-80s, feeling like the 90s, and will warm up again for Friday. With the News Channel 20 storm team forecast, I'm meteorologist Matt Bednar.
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1: It sounds very simple, doesn't it?
2: Yeah.
3: Oh, I got one.
1: Are you playing the theme from the Newlywed Game in there?
4: No, I'm not.
1: Jeremy's in Evansville listening on 103 GBF. Can you name any of those songs and artists?
5: Yes. I think I heard Ricky Martin. Crap.
4: It's not crap.
5: Ricky Martin. Viva.
1: Las Vegas.
5: Yep.
1: Is that in there?
4: Nope. That's incorrect.
1: All right. Good try.
4: Sorry.
6: Viva Las Vegas.
1: Jacob of New York. Hello, Jacob. Can you name one?
7: Ricky Martin, Living the Vida Loca.
4: There it is.
1: Right now, Jeremy's somewhere going, God dang it! Good job, Jacob.

0: Ricky Martin's character in Palm Royale so very quickly became one of my favorites.
1: Yeah, very good in that.
0: Oh my God, I love him more now than I did, you know, when I was 12,
2: when he
0: dancing
2: was living
0: to La Vida Loca in my room.
3: I get Ricky Martin and Antonio Banderas confused because the cat Puss in Boots from Shrek. Because at the end of the second Shrek movie, or it's like the extra bonus DVD feature, they do Far, Far Away Idol, and each of the characters sings a song, and Puss in Boots sings this, and it was the first time I had ever heard it.
1: Oh my God.
3: And so, yeah, now I just associate that song with Puss in Boots.
1: And why wouldn't it? I mean, it makes sense. Mm-hmm. All right, so now there's nine.
0: And with that, I'm out.
1: Justin of North Dakota. Hello, Justin.
4: Hey, how's it going?
1: Good. You got one?
4: I got Cracklin' Rosie, Neil Diamond.
2: Oh, yes.
1: Well done, Justin.

0: Ready? Everybody.
1: Play it now. Play it now. Play it now.
2: Oh, that's good.
0: Nailed it.
2: Yeah.
0: Then there was eight.
2: Perfect.
3: Smash.
0: Hi, Mark. You got one?
4: I think I heard Elvira from the Oak Ridge Boys.

0: thought it was
1: coming
0: sooner.
1: Up the good part.
0: Would've
1: it's
0: quit.
1: Right after this.
0: The good part.
1: Great. It's right here.
2: Giddy up.
3: Giddy up.
4: Boom, bop, boom, bop, mow, mow.
3: Giddy up.
4: Boom, bop, boom, bop, mow, mow.
0: Sexo.
1: Sexo
5: smash.
0: Smash. Is it sex?
1: Septo. Right?
2: Oh, yeah. Septo. Yeah. Sepsis smash. Let's go.
1: Sepsis smash.
0: Smell it. Lost one. Here we go from the top. Going smoothly.
2: It sounds like a lot of songs are playing at the same time.
1: Mm-hmm. Struggling to figure out your theme.
2: Yeah.
0: Right. Are you?
2: Yeah.
5: Me too.
1: Yes.
2: Cracklin' Rosie, Elvira, and Livin' La Vida Loca.
1: And mm-hmm.
2: Two of these things are similar.
1: And based on another one that I just heard, yeah, I'm not sure I got it.
0: Okay.
2: All right, Steve, can we hear it again? Oh, yeah. It's not helping. Deca Smash rolls on with seven septos now. Mm-hmm. Name an artist and title. Win a fancy, lucky, nope. Yeah, lucky you did account. Good job,
0: go.
2: Greg.
0: Back it.
2: In a moment, it is the Free Beer and Hot Wing Show. 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
1: In the middle of Deca Smash. Well, the middle is very optimistic. We're in the first third of Deca Smash because it's difficult. There's seven left.
2: Septo Smash.
3: Septo Smash.
2: From the top.
1: There is a theme. What are the three songs that have been pulled out?
2: Neil Diamond, Cracklin' Rosie, The Oak Ridge Boys with Elvira, and Ricky Martin, Livin' La Vida Loca.
1: Hello, Nick. Can you give us one?
4: Theme from Italian restaurant, Billy Joel.
2: That is correct.
1: Like, there's really a theme, right?
2: Yeah.
1: You're not just saying that so that people will rack their brain and then you're going to go, ha-ha, that was no theme.
2: As far as you know.

0: Is this the one where he names a lot of famous people?
1: No,
2: that's
3: Harry Truman Doris.
2: Yeah, that's Goodnight Saigon.
0: Okay, I like that one.
4: We didn't start the restaurant.
2: Yeah.
0: Oh, I love that one.
2: Yeah.
0: All right, and then there were six, which is sexy. Of fire. Sexy smash.
5: Sexo smash.
2: Sexo smash. Sexo smash.
0: Oh, I got it. Now I got it. Sean in Maine?
6: Hello.
0: Give us one.
6: This one's for Hot Wings. It's the Beatles, When I'm 64.
5: That is absolutely correct.

0: Now I'm not cutting this off because you love the Beatles. I'm cutting it off because we need to find out more songs and I need to know this theme. I probably won't get it. Greetings, bottle of wine. And then there were five. Penta Smash!
1: Penta Smash!
0: Boy, that song by the Eagles really cuts through. Adam in New Jersey. Hello, Adam.
2: Am I hearing Queen, Killer Queen?
0: You are. She keeps moving, Shandor.

0: to blow your mind. You guys ever hear Queen and think that they're pretty theatrical?
1: Kind of boring sometimes to me, actually. I'm like, this band is not going to make it. They got to quit.
2: They're a little cartoonish.
1: Yeah, their lead singer, she seems weird.
0: There are people who know we're trolling and still are pissed.
1: I'm going to get a message later and be like, you don't know anything about Queen.
3: Don't you know?
1: He was a dude and he died. They're not even around anymore.
0: Then why did they have a biopic?
1: I know.
0: All right, then there's
2: it's
0: four.
2: It's just too bad that measles finally got him.
1: Yeah, that's the butt
0: smash. Butt smash.
2: Butt smash. There's a song.
0: Mike in Albany. Hello, Mike.
4: Alanis Morissette, ironic.
5: An old man turned 98. He won the lottery and died the next day.
0: Isn't it coincidence?
5: Fly
6: in your Chardonnay.
5: It's a death row pardon. 2 minutes too late. And isn't it ironic? Don't you think?

0: thought she said it's bigger.
1: Yeah.
0: All right. Then number three. Try smash.
2: Try smash.
3: Try smash.
2: Try smash.
0: Josh in the Upper Peninsula of Michigan. Hi, Josh. Give us one.
4: Hey, did I hear Going to California by Led Zeppelin?
5: You sure did.
0: What does that have to do with Cracklin' Rosie?

0: On the what?
1: Line.
0: Oh.
1: Still don't get it, but I know what it is now. Nine.
2: Bye Smash.
3: Bye Smash. There's two. It's
1: nine
3: two.
1: Is the next line I'm going to pick up after you play Bye Smash. Go. Steve, you're just playing one song now. Emily in Tennessee. Emily, can you name one of the one songs or two that are playing?
4: Champagne Supernova by Oasis.
1: All right, what's the last one?
5: Livin' La Vida Loca.
3: Can't quite put my finger on this one.
1: When I said that Eagles song really sticks out, I did not hear an Eagles song.
5: Because you said it during this section that was just squashed.
1: I was acting like Queen was the Eagles.
5: Yeah, you gotta be.
6: On a dark desert highway, cool wind in my hair.
1: Okay, I'm not gonna lie. I know the theme is wine because you told me.
5: Yeah.
3: Yeah.
1: I don't know what all of those songs, like what does Elvira have? Oh, Lips Like Cherry Wine.
5: There you go.
3: They all reference wine
5: in some way.
3: Yeah. Bottle of red, bottle of white. Mm-hmm.
1: What about Fat Bottom Girls? Where do they say wine?
5: It wasn't in there.
1: It's hard to believe I couldn't figure it out on my own. Around the room next. Back in a moment, it is the Free Beer and Hot Wings Show. 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
17: Another day with periodic chances for showers and some storms, but the main round will come in the early afternoon. Should be a one and done, but can't rule out an isolated storm popping up later on tonight. Otherwise, temperatures staying in the mid-80s, feeling like the 90s, and will warm up again for Friday. With the new Channel 20 Storm Team Forecast, I'm meteorologist Matt Bednar.
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1: 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Free Beer, Hot Wings, Steve, Kelly, Maitland, Tommy behind the glass in the O'Reilly Auto Parts studios. I'm Free Beer, one of the hosts, and talking with our son on the way to football practice. Just started this week. They're doing weightlifting in the morning. Then they have three-hour practices later in the day, and then two-a-days on a couple days later on this week addition to.
2: That is.
3: That's intense.
1: On the way, I said, "Are you excited?" And he went, And I went, "What?" And he said, "Well, it's a lot. It's 82 degrees. It's humid.
2: Yeah.
1: It's 3 hours." I go, "Man, I loved practice." And the look on his face. And I did. Like, I didn't play football. I played basketball. But yeah, I loved practice
2: indoors.
1: Every day. Doesn't matter. I know. He's not wrong. But when I said I loved practice, he basically said, "We hate people like you." And I get it. He's not wrong.
2: Yeah.
1: Kelly, did you love practice?
4: I didn't mind some tennis practice. I loved because we were outside and I loved my coach. I didn't like summer practices. I liked summer camps, though, for sports.
1: Yeah.
4: Which is weird. But no, once it was, "Hey, you got to come to school a couple weeks early and start practicing." The first day, I was like, "Hey, look, everybody's back." And then after that, I thought,
1: "I can see that.
4: The hell am I here for?" I never liked volleyball practice, ever.
1: Ever?
4: No, and I loved volleyball, but it was inside, and then I always smelled like knee pads afterwards. And I
2: smelled like knee pads.
4: Yeah, the knee pads. It was bad. It was bad. I don't like knee pad smell. And then if you wore like the elbow pads, too, if you were diving at all, practicing how to dive, oh, my God, the smell afterwards. And then a lot of times we would do monkey crawls for practice. And when we would do those, my hands would smell like a gym floor, and I can't even think about that.
1: You really needed to lose your nasal senses.
4: I hate it.
1: Your life would be so different.
2: Yeah, if only COVID had hit you that way.
4: I know, right? I actually enjoy smelling things, just not those specific things in brown paper bags. The smell of a volleyball, though, is so specific. Like, you think of the smell of a tennis ball, delightful. A football, a baseball, soccer ball has, like, that plasticky smell that I actually kind of love. A volleyball smells dusty and weird to me, like dusty clothes.
1: Like, I get the knee pads.
4: Go smell one day.
1: Because, like, stuff you don't wash as often that fill with sweat, they're going to stink. Like hockey stuff.
2: Oh, hockey
1: gloves.
2: Hockey gear is the worst. Yeah.
3: Never gets
1: But
3: better.
1: The volleyball, whatever. Yeah, their own.
4: The back of your knees sweat a lot with knee pads on them.
1: I bet.
4: Why are you looking at me like that, Hot Wings? The way Howie was looking through me, like, wishing he could see someone else.
1: Imagining someone else in the chair.
2: Yeah. Just trying to see a window into your mind.
4: It's clear. There's like, nothing there.
2: What is happening? That is a happy mouse in there.
4: It can play so many instruments.
1: Back in a moment, it is the Free Beer and Hot Wings Show.

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2: Good morning, I'm Steve, and my wife's got a big night out tonight. She's going out with a friend of hers.
1: Two nights in a row. Is everything okay at your house?
2: Two nights in a row.
3: Yeah.
2: It's almost three nights in a row.
3: Oh,
2: There's another wine event tomorrow that I really wanted to go to, but I don't think we're going to be able to make
3: Look
2: it.
3: Look at that. No. Stepping out.
1: Yeah.
2: No. So, yeah, she's going out with a friend of hers, like her best friend. They met, I think, the first day that they got to college. They've been really, really good friends ever since. And so they're going out. They have a big night out. They're going to a concert tonight. I'm very happy for my wife. She is going to see Hanson.
1: Oh, I thought you were going to say Five Finger Death Punch. Aren't they tonight?
4: They're
2: I
4: Saturday.
2: Think they were
4: Saturday.
2: Oh, I thought they were last night.
1: I'm like, what? This makes more sense.
2: Yeah. She's going to see these hot chicks.
1: I can't believe she didn't talk about it the entire night last night.
2: Sing it, Kelly. You know it.
4: This is my favorite poetry song of all time.
2: Yeah, her friend is a huge Hanson fan, has been for years. And I think that she's such a big fan that, like, the band knows her name.
1: Wow. Are they her hall pass?
2: Probably.
1: Like, if they could make a three-legged Eiffel Tower, is that allowed?
2: I don't know. Mike,
3: they turned into some pretty handsome dudes, man.
2: Yeah.
3: You should watch out.
4: They're so hot.
3: Yeah. They were pretty girls, and now they're handsome men.
1: Mm-hmm. Well, that's pretty awesome.
2: Yeah.
4: He's very excited. Getting to the best part of the song.
1: You're right.
4: He talks about gardening here.
1: I'm sorry, I thought you said the best part.
4: It's right here. Plant a flower, plant a rose.
1: Wow.
3: Good morning, I'm Hot Wings, a hot take.
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3: If you have a friend group, if you're the type of people who stand in a parking spot, in an active parking lot, finishing a conversation because you're too dumb to have done it on the sidewalk, you deserve to have your legs removed.
4: Oh, that sounded like slam poetry for a second there. It was a little rhymy and a little angry. It was nice.
3: Thanks.
4: Did you hit somebody with your car?
3: No, but I wanted to.
1: We had no idea.
3: I was out with the GF on Sunday. And we're gonna go get something to eat, and we pull into this parking lot. And it's a fairly busy parking lot, you know, because there's a food establishment there.
1: That's
3: and also, like, it's part of, like, an outdoor mall area. So there's people around. I've got my stupid big truck, and, you know, I'd like to park it. And these people are standing in this spot. I pull up, and I look at them, and they look up, and they keep talking. And I go, I'll whip around. I'll see if there's another spot. Because I didn't want to just go, hey, why don't you move? So I come back around and I go, there's not really a good spot to park in with this thing, except the one they're standing in. There's like seven people and they're just standing there watching me. So we pull up and I angle my truck at them and I stop and they just stand there. And finally, Tara she rolls down the window. She goes, hey guys, could you just kind of move over? Cause like, this is kind of hard to park and it'd be nice to park there. And they're like, okay.
1: So
3: I'm like, are you serious? Like,
1: that's the test.
3: On.
1: I think that's a good litmus test for their character. Because it's one thing to be oblivious. Everybody does that once in a while, even though there's seven of them, you'd think one. But once it's pointed out, you have to do this. Oh, my God, what are we doing?
3: Yeah.
1: I'm sorry. Yes, of course we'll move.
3: Yeah.
1: You can't go, all right, and kind of roll your eyes.
3: Like,
1: that's a bad person.
3: And then, we parked and went in, and they stood there for like another 15 minutes.
4: Jesus.
3: Like, right next to my truck.
1: Get a conference room at a hotel.
3: Go away. Jesus, man. You're 8 feet from the sidewalk. Just beyond that. Stand all day. You dopes.
1: 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In the report next, now he wants to be a singer. He's already had two careers, and this is not going to be well received. A 15-year-old is a hero, and a king is dead? plus a world record that means something, all on the way in the report next. 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
1: Here's your News Channel 20 Storm Team forecast.
19: Another day with periodic chances for showers and some storms, but the main round will come in the early afternoon. Should be a one and done, but can't rule out an isolated storm popping up later on tonight. Otherwise, temperatures staying in the mid-80s, feeling like the 90s, and will warm up again for Friday. With the News Channel 20 Storm Team forecast, I'm meteorologist Matt Bednar.
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1: 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You know, asbestos. The stuff that gives you cancer when it was used in the walls. But in the 70s, it was a miracle product.
2: Oh, for
1: 60s and 70s.
2: Yeah, many, many years. Decades, I think, they used it.
1: So what's the thing that we all use or enjoy right now that someday will be like asbestos? Like, oh, God. I can't believe we used to think that was a good idea. Probably a lot of them.
2: Swear to God, if it's gummy bears. I'm so dead.
1: Oh, that's not good. 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This traffic reporter from Cincinnati was doing the old green screen, point at the traffic cameras and say, this looks looking busy down here, and look at this over here. And then they witnessed an accident happening live during the shot and almost violated some FCC rules.
3: He did. I put a beep in there.
1: You did? It was...
3: Yes.
1: Yeah, it was like everything but the end of the T.
3: Yeah.
4: Traffic is slowing down both sides around this car, as well as that on-ramp. I'm so sorry. I literally just watched a crash in real time. And I almost said something.
1: So in it, it's a lane merging onto the interstate, on Interstate 71. Going through Cincinnati or near Cincinnati. Mm-hmm. And there's a car between the merge lane and the actual interstate in the area where that little V is narrowing down as the lanes merge.
2: Right.
1: And it's got its four ways on. And a car pulls out from the line of merging traffic and runs into it like they hated that car.
2: Yeah, they really did. I mean, I think a lot of us, if you've been driving a long time, have kind of cut across that barrier a little early on occasion. But that car was very visible. Like, I don't know what they were doing. But yeah,
4: traffic is slowing down both sides around this car, as well as that on ramp. I'm so sorry.
2: Oh my God, I can't believe he did that. I mean, because like you do witness a fender bender, but it's not like a catastrophic collision where you think, oh, somebody just died.
3: Yeah.
2: So for him to go,
5: But I guess getting that perspective on it and seeing it like how I assume God would see it.
2: Above, from a traffic cam perspective.
1: Yeah. While wearing a button jacket and some khaki pants.
3: Yeah, God gets to watch all the traffic cams.
5: What if that's how it happens? He just has like a newsroom.
3: Mm-hmm. It's like a control room.
5: Yeah.
2: Doug Almighty or whatever the guy's name is.
3: Bruce.
5: Right?
2: No, I mean the reporter. Oh. Yeah, the movie is Bruce Almighty.
5: I thought we were back to making funny movie jokes.
1: He can't think of it. Jerry Dredd. All right. It's one thing to see that dumb world record guy who's like, ooh, me and my kids set the fastest hungry hippos thing, which was his world record of the week last week. Who cares?
2: Well, his last one, wasn't it eating the number of gummy bears with toothpicks or something?
1: Probably.
2: It was so stupid.
1: Well, this is a real world record. You know those blobs that they put in the water and then someone jumps off something high and then the other person gets shot into the air?
5: Oh, yeah.
1: Well, this is the world record for height after being shot off a blob.
2: Okay. Wow. Okay, so they're like jumping from about four stories up.
1: Yep. And the person jumping appears to be, I don't know if it's one person
3: or two.
1: I think it's two. But it's a pretty beefy weight falling. And the person on the blob is going to go nearly 100 feet into the air. A new world record. You better hope you nail the landing.
2: Oh,
3: that's
2: God.
3: Amazing. I want to do that so badly.
2: Oh.
5: That, he stuck the landing.
2: Man, I really feel like if you were going to do that, they should have done that with a diver or something. Somebody who could recover their body motion, because that person didn't.
3: Oh, that was amazing.
2: They went ass over teacups the whole time.
1: How many 360s did they do?
3: They did a good three flips there. Let's watch. One, two, three. Four.
2: And smack.
3: They went in feet first, though.
5: They went in about as good as you could.
3: Yeah. Mm-hmm.
1: Feet first with legs spread, though.
2: Yeah, and kind of on an angle. They got bruised shins.
1: If it's a guy, his balls shot through his mouth.
2: Possibly, yes.
1: And if it's a woman, then it was like a water parachute.
2: God, that she didn't want.
3: like where we are sitting, because we're on the fifth floor, that person flew like 40 feet higher than us.
1: We had to wait for him to pass the windows on the way down.
2: Oh, God.
1: Where'd they go?
3: That would be amazing. Oh, I want to do that. Does anyone have one of them? Can invite us over.
5: They always have them at summer camps.
1: Yeah.
3: Yeah. I don't think it would be appropriate for me to go to a summer camp, though.
5: I mean, do what you want, Steve.
2: Didn't they have like a floating amusement park every summer for a while near Muskegon?
1: I think that's still a thing. The inflatables out in the...
3: Oh,
1: yeah,
3: really?
1: I think that's still... I saw a Facebook ad.
2: I would think they'd have one of those things.
1: Yeah. Right? You just need somebody who wants to strap themselves to another human and fling it off to send you flying in the sky.
2: Steve, I feel like this is a dream for you that's attainable.
3: I know. I think it is, too.
2: Yeah, I think
3: just
2: it really
3: is. Just like Beef Wellington.
2: Yes.
3: It's totally a dream. Totally attainable.
2: I mean, that one was real difficult.
1: So difficult he had it twice in two nights. You never know.
2: There's just nowhere to get Beef Wellington.
1: Dumber Than the Show trivia on the way. 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Kelly has some questions. You can play Hot Wings or Steve for up to $2,300. 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
1: At the top of the hour, he has the world's smallest penis, but he's letting the world know he's getting surgery.
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1: Now, we've talked about this guy before. 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
3: But it was still shocking when I saw it yesterday.
1: That's at the top of the hour. 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Hello, Tim.
4: How you doing?
1: Good, bud. How are you?
4: Good, good.
1: Tim, you have a chance to win some money today. You can play Steve for $300 or Hot Wings for $2,300. Who would you like to play?
4: Come on. Let's go with the big one.
1: Right? Anything else seems crazy. You and Hot Wings will have the same five questions from Kelly, who's running trivia today. Whoever gets the most right out of five wins. You each get a maximum of 90 seconds. If there's a tie, low time wins. You can each pass on questions if you want. And then Kelly will come back to them. Hot Wings is leaving. Tim, you're up first. Good luck.
4: Thank you.
5: Let's do it. Are you ready to try for Hot Wings' $2,300 jackpot?
4: Sure, why not?
5: All right, Tim. Then your turn begins in 3, 2, 1. Who was William Shakespeare's wife?
4: Pass.
5: What duo's debut album was titled Wednesday Morning, 3 a.m.?
4: Oh, pass. I know that one. It'll come back to me.
5: The Yalu River separates China from which country?
4: Mongolia.
5: What breed of dog is Marmaduke in the comic strip?
4: Oh, it's the big one. Pass.
5: In what city would you find Graceland, the home of Elvis Presley?
4: Memphis.
5: Who was William Shakespeare's wife?
4: Well, it's not Juliet. I don't know. Pass.
5: What duo's debut album was titled Wednesday Morning, 3 a.m.?
4: Pass. I can't think of it.
5: What breed of dog is Marmaduke in the comic strip?
4: I'm blanking out because I guess I'm nervous. I know that one. It's a... I'm passed through everything. I did horrible.
5: How you holding up, Tim? You okay?
4: No, it's not going to go well.
5: All right, we're going to call Hot Wings back in from the hallway, and he will defend or attempt to defend his $2,300 jackpot today. Hello, Hallway Sandwich Man.
6: Hello.
5: Are you dreaming about your chicken avocado sandwich and your chance to bump your jackpot up to $2,400?
6: I was thinking more about my chance to lose my $2,300 jackpot.
5: There is a chance. Are you ready to take your chance today, Hot Wings?
6: Yes, I am.
5: Then your turn to defend your jackpot begins in 3, 2, 1. Who was William Shakespeare's wife?
6: Oh, that was Anne Hathaway.
5: What duo's debut album was titled Wednesday Morning, 3 a.m.?
6: Pass.
5: The Yalu River separates China from which country?
6: India.
5: What breed of dog is Marmaduke in the comic strip?
6: Great Dane.
5: In what city would you find Graceland, the home of Elvis Presley?
6: Memphis.
5: What duo's debut album was titled
6: Simon
5: Wednesday...
6: Simon and Garfunkel.
5: Time. Hot Wings, how do you feel like you did?
6: Okay.
5: Well, you know what time it is. We're going to bring Tim back on. We are going to go over these answers now, starting with question number one. Who was William Shakespeare's wife? Tim said, oh, pass. Came back to him and he said,

0: Well, it definitely wasn't Juliet. Pass. Howing said, oh, that was Anne Hathaway. Anne Hathaway is correct. All right, question number two. What duo's debut album was titled Wednesday Morning 3 a.m.?
1: Tim goes, I know this one.
0: Oh, I know this one. And then he passed. And then we came back, and he didn't know it because he passed again. Howing's pass came back, said Simon and Garfunkel. Simon and Garfunkel is correct. That was their debut album. Howing's got a strong lead here, 2-0, as we go into question number three. The Yalu River separates China from which country? Tim said Mongolia. Howing said India. The answer is North Korea.
1: India.
2: Oh.
0: North Korea. Howing still in the lead, 2-0. Question number four. What breed of dog is Marmaduke in the comic strip? Tim had
1: I just blanked out.
0: Very vocal answer here. He said, oh, it's the big one. Pass. We came back. He blanked out. He said, I'm nervous. I know what it is. I'm just going to pass through everything. Pass. Howing said, Great Dane. It is the big one. Great Dane. Howing's with a strong and gonna win lead going into question number five. In what city would you find Graceland, home of Elvis Presley? You both said Memphis. Memphis, Tennessee is correct. Howing's
1: win. Hey, I got one.
0: 4-1. Hey, but you got on the board, Tim.
3: Tim, thanks for playing, man. Enjoy retirement.
1: I do better. I do better when I play in my mind alone, not when I get in.
3: Me too. Thank you, bud.
4: Yeah.
3: Hot Wings moves his jackpot to $2,400. A win next week would tie the record. A win the week after that would give him the personal record since this version of the game started.
0: Nice job.
3: Number of consecutive wins. That's a hell of a run.
5: Whew.
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17: Another day with periodic chances for showers and some storms, but the main round will come in the early afternoon. Should be a one and done, but can't rule out an isolated storm popping up later on tonight. Otherwise, temperatures staying in the mid-80s, feeling like the 90s, and will warm up again for Friday. With the New Channel 20 Storm Team Forecast, I'm meteorologist Matt Bednar.
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1: 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And we want to know what's today's asbestos.
2: Penis is what boys have down in front.
1: Most.
2: Penis is the word, though it seems blunt.
1: I'll tell you what's blunt. This guy's penis.
2: So no matter what you've heard, remember that penis is the proper word. Vulva.
1: So, the headline in this article, Man with World's Smallest Penis Shares Doctor's Advice Before Life-Changing Surgery. Now, where I saw this story linked, it said, spoiler alert, doctor's advice, don't tell everyone about your penis. Turns out that's not what it was.
3: Oh.
1: That would have been good advice, though.
4: Very good advice.
1: Yeah. I got to give this guy, I guess, some credit. He did interviews everywhere telling the world how small it was. And it's exactly what you would want to know, right? If you hear about someone with the world's largest penis, what's the first question?
4: How big is it?
3: Yeah, exactly.
1: And if you have a question about the world's smallest, same question, how big is it? Turns out he was told, you better wear a pull-up diaper because he can't control,
4: He has trouble, going number one. Just kind of.
3: So it's so small he can't even, pinch it?
1: How small do you think it is?
3: It must be. If you can't get it with a index finger and a thumb to aim it?
1: Mm-hmm.
3: Whoa.
1: It's 0.38 of an inch.
5: What?
4: Mm-hmm.
5: Erect?
1: I guess I don't know.
3: Three-eighths of an inch?
1: I'm guessing flaccid.
5: Okay.
3: Three-eighths of an inch?
5: That is small.
1: 12 inches when, not really. Yeah. Can you imagine if he was
3: a real grower?
1: He's the biggest grower in the world.
3: 3/8 of an inch.
1: Well, he started doing interviews partially to help raise money for the life-changing procedure using a GoFundMe page. The page did see a surge in donations after he bravely shared his health story.
4: So what are they going to do? What's the procedure? They just put some, do they suck fat out of his belly or something?
3: Or is it like one of those
4: inject it in?
3: Concrete companies that jack it up with foam?
4: Oh, yeah, we had that
3: just,
4: done.
3: Yeah, you put, yeah. They bore a little hole into it and pump it full.
1: Like if part of your driveway is sinking?
4: Yeah, they did that at
3: exactly.
4: our house.
3: Yeah, it cracks and one side stays normal and the other side drops down.
1: A source of daily frustration, he says, and embarrassment, especially when traveling, which I like to do, and it's affected my confidence and independence. I mean, certainly it would. Over the years, he says, my story has been featured in the news and on television, which has brought some awareness of my condition and added to the emotional weight I carry.
3: Well, I wouldn't have thought travel would be the big drawback to a small penis.
1: Right?
3: Mm-hmm. I thought, the stuff that you like to use a penis for would be the real drawback. But
1: now
4: travel, I guess.
1: The GoFundMe has raised, at the writing of this story, $13,665, which is more than enough to cover the estimate for the procedure, which was $6,000 plus taxes and whatnot.
3: I'm shocked that's all it is. Wait, he's in the U.S.?
1: That's where he's having the surgery.
4: I need to know more about it.
1: From England.
4: What is this? I need more info on the procedure.
1: The original, we will have more in a second.
4: Oh, we do?
1: Yes.
4: Good.
3: Okay, all right.
1: The original estimate was $6,000, but the additional funds raised, he says, will cover the final exact medical cost, post-procedure prescriptions, travel and lodging for the procedure, and support my living expenses and lost income while I'm unable to work.
4: Dude, you don't have to justify it. It's okay.
3: Everyone understands.
4: If that GoFundMe makes $1 million, no one is expecting a penny back.
3: Yeah.
1: The surgery is on August 17th with a doctor in Charlotte, North Carolina.
4: Oh.
1: He will get an injection of a semi-permanent dermal filler.
3: Okay.
1: Which will increase the girth of his junk.
3: Well, right now it doesn't sound like the girth is the real problem, but
1: by 10 to 30%. So his girth will go from 0.5 to 1.5 inches larger.
4: Okay.
3: So his penis is a half inch in diameter and 3/8 of an inch long.
4: It's like when I cut up hot dogs to put them in mac and cheese for my kids.
1: It is.
3: It's like a stack of four dimes.
1: It's smaller than an elevator button.
3: Oh, well, yeah, way smaller.
6: Yeah.
3: That's at least a full inch.
6: I have a ruler pulled up on my screen and just keep like going back to the images. That's how thick it is.
1: Hmm. Now, they did not say...
3: Yeah, half inch is like the size of a dime.
1: They did not say how much longer it will get, which is incredibly disappointing. But if it's 0.38 of an inch, is it going to get to 3 inches?
4: Huh.
1: That'd be a lot of growth.
3: Yeah.
1: 900%.
3: I don't know. I would think length would be the real game changer here. I mean, not that you want it, to be skinny and look like an index finger, but... Still,
1: he's like, I would like my penis to look like a coaster.
3: I mean,
1: still thin, but really big around.
3: Yeah, at the very least, have enough that you could aim it. You know, that you could grab a hold and aim it at least. Like, how do they? So, okay, now we know how they do the girth. How do they do the length? Do you think it's like constructing a limo where they just cut it and then just add spacers to it?
1: Like what?
3: Or like add parts of other penises.
1: What are they going to put in the middle? A metal smoothie straw?
3: And then just weld it up?
4: Yeah, that's probably it.
3: You think that's a TIG job or a MIG job, Steve?
1: You think it's a welded penis?
4: Yeah, probably.
3: I mean, maybe, yeah. Is it, a box rail or?
1: Today's show brought to you in part by Firework Freeze 5-Hour Energy Shots. 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
3: The first time that you did the ad for the new one that tastes like a popsicle, I didn't think you were going to add popsicle, and I thought you were just going to say it tastes like classic red, white, and blue. And I was going to go, what does that mean?
1: Because
3: there are companies that do that.
1: I have a confession.
3: That have.
1: I didn't pre-read that one, and so the first time I read it, I'm like, are they saying it tastes like America?
3: Yeah.
1: What would that mean? Disagreement and apples?
3: Yeah, it could taste like anything. Yeah. Yeah. It tastes like an eagle in irritation. I mean, I don't know what that means.
1: Back in a moment. It is the Free Beer and Hot Wings Show.
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1: It's the Free Beer and Hot Wing Show, and we are glad you are here. 1-800-947-3979. So, let's go back. Asbestos, now, we all know that's dangerous now, right?
2: Yes.
3: Sure, yeah.
1: But there was a time where it was, like, wildly wonderful product for building. It was great insulation.
2: Yeah, well, it was insulation when it was fire retardant.
1: Yes.
2: Like, it was fire resistant. It's resistance to heat, fire, and electricity. So they used it a lot in building to prevent those things, especially in, like, hospitals and schools. And
1: turns out
2: homes as well, widely used from the 1900s to the 1980s, but big time from the 50s to 70s was when it was, like, really put into everything.
1: This is the perfect product.
2: Yeah,
1: and that's what people thought.
2: So it was used for ceiling tiles and everything.
1: What is today's asbestos? But it has to be something we think is good now. Because I see, like, number two on the suggestions that I saw was energy drinks. And I'm like, okay.
2: But possibly.
1: I don't think now all of us think energy drinks are good for you. Like, it's not like it's kind of like eating candy.
2: Right.
1: You know that you like what it does, but it comes with a cost.
2: Yeah.
1: Right?
2: That's the thing. That's what's hard about this is if we think it's good now, we don't know yet.
1: Yeah.
2: Like, you know, people in the early 70s, you know, aside from maybe a few handful of researchers or something, most people had no idea that that wasn't a good thing and had no reason to believe it wasn't.
1: Some people are suggesting microwavable plastic.
2: Yeah, I could be.
1: Wouldn't be definitely surprising.
2: Although, considered like a healthy thing. So,
3: yeah.
2: But
3: yeah, nobody's but saying safe. Like, nobody's saying this is the healthy way to do it.
2: But it's considered safe.
3: Yeah,
2: certainly. So,
3: probably would have said vaping at one point, because when you first started hearing about vaping, everyone was like, oh, it's the healthy alternative to smoking cigarettes.
2: Yeah, it's still not great, but way better than cigarettes.
1: Yeah. But in reality,
2: it's not.
1: Not.
2: It's worse.
1: From New Hampshire, sunscreen is today's asbestos. I long for the day when they finally admit you shouldn't be absorbing anything through your skin.
4: I mean, you should definitely be using mineral sunscreen over other ones.
2: It does, it's apparently
1: are some considered unhealthy?
4: I don't know if it's unhealthy, but there's people have concerns about cancer and what the other chemicals do and ones that aren't mineral-based ones.
2: Yeah, I think a lot of them, they got into a lot of, you know, other types of chemicals, like Maitland said, but now everybody's like, just use zinc. Go back to zinc. That's fine. Like, that's good. It's universally good and it works.
3: So no suntan lotion? Suntan oil?
2: I don't think that's, I don't think anybody believes that that's healthy for you. Yeah. It doesn't stop people from using it, but I remember, as a kid, we'd use suntan oil.
3: Tanning oil.
4: Along the same lines as sunscreen, though, I think just all of these skincare products that are coming out where dermatologists will react to videos on Instagram of girls just slathering their face with all types of things that they don't need. And the dermatologist will say, you don't need this. This is pointless. You're wasting plastic. Stop doing this.
3: I keep seeing videos every now and then of people doing, like, those really, really intense chemical peels.
4: Mm-hmm. Oh, yeah.
3: Where they put something combination of chemicals on their face. And then over the course of, like, the next 5 to 7 days, it basically, their entire face
1: like
3: scabs
1: the top two
3: over,
1: layers, right?
2: Yeah.
3: And then they just peel it off.
2: Yeah, those chemical peels are.
3: Can't be good.
4: I think
3: for
4: all that skincare, we're going to find out. People are going to have all types of skin cancer, whatever it may be, from that down the line.
5: I also think the red dye that we have in everything is so, so bad. And
1: a lot
5: of
1: those dyes, they're moving to take out. Yeah.
5: Yeah. We've already kind of noticed that, but I think we're just going to see so much more come from it.
3: Didn't we talk recently about how M&M's, they're going to be doing a special
4: dye-free.
3: Like they're trying to get
1: couple
3: rid of all the
1: colors are going to be missing for a minute till they can figure out
2: they're gonna
1: how
2: use
1: to do
2: like
1: them.
2: Plant-based.
3: Yeah.
1: Someone says air fryers. That's got to be the problem because otherwise, how can they be so great and no one thought of them earlier?
2: See, that would be a good one. Like that would be a surprising one.
1: Because
2: like,
1: there's no
2: the
1: reason.
2: Food dyes and stuff, we kind of know they're bad already. We just still use them because they're
1: like,
2: good. But
1: air fryers, there's no reason to believe those are bad. Like there's nothing about it that you go, I don't know. Because hot air cooking, that's what stoves use and ovens and everything else, right?
2: Yeah, it seems like it should be much better than normal frying.
3: Yeah.
1: But yeah.
3: Unless we find out that the plastic that it's made out of or something is just leaching into all of the food.
1: Mm-hmm. This text, hand sanitizer. we're going to find out that it ruins people's immune system if you grow up using it all the time.
2: Could be.
1: That one seems plausible to me.
2: Could be.
1: This one, polyester clothing.
4: Yeah.
2: Yeah, a lot of
1: because
2: people,
1: of the microplastics. Scented air fresheners and laundry scent boosters, like laundry beads. Mm-hmm. A lot of people saying Bluetooth. You're going to find out now that everything's Bluetooth. You always have the ear pods or the AirPods and wireless stuff. You're going to find out you're giving yourself head cancer.
2: Could be.
3: Yeah, I've thought about that. I've thought about how it's going to be 20 years from now, but suddenly everyone is going to have cancer where our pockets are because we all just shove our phone in the pocket and it just beams radiation right into our legs.
4: I'm going to get butt cancer.
3: Yeah.
1: Is that where you keep yours?
4: Yeah. We don't have good pockets. We just have butt pockets.
1: Butt pockets.
4: Yum.
3: Bing.
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14: My name is Whitney Allen, and I'm a widow. 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
22: Another day with periodic chances for showers and some storms, but the main round will come in the early afternoon. Should be a one and done, but can't rule out an isolated storm popping up later on tonight. Otherwise, temperatures staying in the mid-80s, feeling like the 90s, and will warm up again for Friday. With the News Channel 20 storm team forecast, I'm meteorologist Matt Bednar.
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1: One more thing later, a football player in Arkansas, a high school football player, did something no one has ever done before in football. And now this. Hello, Zach with a CH. How are you?
2: Good morning, Free Beer. I am fantastic. How are you?
1: Excellent. Calling from Wilkes-Barre, Pennsylvania, listening on 97.9X. You work in bridge construction. Are you working on one right now?
2: I am. I'm currently sitting on the interstate and hopped in my truck, turned the radio on, and I was like, hey, I'll give it a shot to call. So here we are.
1: Every time you drive over a bridge you worked on, do you tell your family? Because I would. I wouldn't be able to stop myself. Okay.
2: I'm the only bridge contractor ever. It doesn't matter about anything else. It's everything that I did, and it's perfect every single time.
3: Good job, man.
1: I'd be like, I know they know. I'm still going to tell them again because it's exciting.
2: Yep.
1: All right, Zach, you got a chance.
2: The wife gives me a look. So.
1: Yeah, I believe it. You got a chance to win $1,000 today. Now, you've already won money from the show. You beat Steve in Dumber Than the Show trivia for $200, 5-3 at one point. So you got all five.
2: Yes, sir.
1: That's pretty good.
2: Nice. Yes, sir.
1: You think you can get five more today in a minute?
2: I don't know. I don't have too much confidence today. Sometimes I do well, sometimes I don't, but we'll see what easy questions you have for me today.
1: Okay, Zach, let's find out. You have a chance to win $1,000. As we said, you just got to get all 10 questions right in 60 seconds before the buzzer sounds. If you do that, you'll be a winner. You can pass on questions and we'll come back to them. Do you have any questions for us?
2: No, sir. I'm ready to go.
1: Let's do it. Zach, your turn on the $1,000 Minute of Mayhem begins in 3, 2, 1. What breed of dog is Snoopy?
2: Beagle.
1: What was the nickname of German flying ace Manfred von Richthofen?
2: Pass.
1: In what state was the rapper Eminem born?
2: Michigan.
1: How many ounces in a pound?
2: 16.
1: What is a medicine that hastens the emptying of the bowels called?
2: Enema.
1: What did Harlan David Sanders give the world in the 1930s?
2: Pass.
1: In what modern-day country is the former Incan Empire found?
2: Brazil.
1: What gas is exhaled by humans?
2: Pass.
1: Who was the model for the official NBA logo?
2: James West.
1: Who wrote Moby Dick?
2: Dickens.
1: What was the nickname of German flying ace Manfred von Richthofen?
2: Phew. That goes very fast.
1: It does. Let's score this game. What breed of dog is Snoopy?
4: Zach said a beagle.
1: At this point, Zach, you're probably thinking, ha ha, this is easy. Give me my money. Because that's correct. And then this. What was the nickname of German flying ace Manfred von Richthofen?
4: Zach passed.
1: Steve.
3: The Red Baron?
1: It is the Red Baron, correct.
4: Oh, my God, you had a Snoopy and a Red Baron question back-to-back.
1: Back-to-back. In which state was the rapper Eminem born?
4: Zach said Michigan.
1: Sounds right, doesn't it?
5: Mm-hmm. Yeah.
1: Wrong!
3: Oh.
1: I was as surprised as anyone.
3: In Ohio or something?
1: I thought this is one of those typos that's going to get me punched in the nose later. But no, Missouri.
4: Missouri?
2: Oh. Never would have guessed.
1: How many ounces in a pound?
4: Zach said 16.
1: Correct. What is a medicine that hastens the emptying of the bowels called?
4: Zach said an enema.
1: No. Anyone?
3: Diuretic.
5: Laxative.
1: Laxative, Kelly.
4: Laxative.
3: What's a diuretic?
1: I thought diuretics made you go number one.
5: I don't think so.
4: Well, maybe.
1: What did Harlan David Sanders give the world in the 1930s?
4: Zach passed.
1: What if I had said, Zach, what did Colonel Sanders give the world in the 1930s?
4: That would have been
2: KFC.
1: Yeah.
4: That would make a big difference.
1: Kentucky Fried Chicken. In what modern-day country is the former Incan Empire found?
4: Zach said Brazil.
1: No. Steve.
3: Venezuela?
1: No. Maitland.
5: Peru?
1: Yes. Who was the model for the official NBA logo?
4: Zach said James West.
1: Man, you are so close. Jerry West. Yeah. Mm. So you got that?
3: Well, I knew that James West wasn't right.
1: Yeah.
3: I was like, I think it's Jerry, isn't it?
4: Yeah, that's the Will Smith character from Wild Wild West.
1: And finally,
3: Jim West.
4: Yeah, Wow Wow West.
1: Who wrote?
3: Wipe your feet.
1: Who wrote Moby Dick?
4: Zach said Dickens.
1: That did not work out. Too bad his name wasn't Moby Mel. Herman Melville. Still wouldn't have worked.
4: I think you skipped eight, too.
1: No. What gas is exhaled by humans? I did skip it.
4: Zach passed.
1: Steve?
3: Ethanol.
1: Nope. Maitland?
5: What's CO2?
1: Yes, carbon dioxide. Ethanol. How many did
6: Diesel.
1: Zach get?
4: Sadness. Zach got two.
1: Two. Zach, you got three more with half the questions on Dumber Than the Show trivia. But
2: it didn't work.
1: It's
2: didn't
1: a different
2: work
1: level
2: well
1: of stress.
2: No,
1: thank you, Zach.
4: It wasn't your best.
1: Appreciate it. 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
1: What did we learn in just a moment? Right now, one more thing. I told you a high school football player in Arkansas did something that no one has ever done before.
2: Okay, yeah.
1: Any guesses? No one's ever done it in football before.
3: Like 8 touchdowns in one game.
1: Nope, it was a practice.
4: Played in rollerblades.
1: Nope. Oh,
2: it was in practice?
1: Talking about practice.
4: Practice.
2: Kicked a 70-yard field goal.
1: Nope.
3: Kicked an 80-yard field goal.
1: Nope.
4: Played the entire time without any sort of protective gear.
1: No, it's his protective gear that plays into it that is also the problem. He spent practice, most of practice, with a 2-foot cotton mouth coiled up in his helmet inside where the padding is, in the gaps in between and underneath, so you couldn't readily see it. Somehow a coach noticed it.
2: So it was like coming out the ear hole or something?
1: No, I don't know. Like, I don't know if he had the helmet off and he was holding it, and he caught like a glimpse of it. Those are also known as water moccasins, depending on where you live.
4: But yeah, super poisonous.
1: Yes. Very, very dangerous.
3: Look at this video.
1: So this is after animal control got there. They submerged the helmet in water, and you can actually hear the snake guy say,
5: "Wait, give him a second to get out of this, and then we'll move this out."
1: Oh, my God. But 2 foot long.
2: Yeah, so again, they've got the helmet upside down now in a bucket of water.
3: With like a brick in it holding it down.
4: It's shocking that they submerge it in water, and that's what makes it come out. Obviously, it's a water moccasin. I know this. But the entire time at practice, when that kid's head's just like jingling around,
1: right?
4: And that snake never moves.
2: That's insane.
1: After that, the team was quick to announce, yeah, no, don't forget, check your equipment for critters and whatnot beforehand.
6: Oh, they got it. Well, it's so little.
3: It's a fat snake.
2: It's a fairly little guy as far as it goes, but it's plenty big if it's wrapped around your head.
1: Common symptoms, nausea, weakness, changes in your heart rate. Severe bite victims may need to be treated with antivenom. Most bites heal on their own. Of course, if one's trapped inside your helmet, it might panic and really get you some of the worst bites right in your skull.
3: You actually said severe vite victims.
1: Really?
2: Yeah, you did.
3: that's a good old fashioned old fashioned word scramble. Right,
2: one of
3: there.
2: The symptoms is scrambling words and letters.
3: You've been playing football lately?
1: Yeah, I've got one in my jockstrap right now.

0: No. And that's not a euphemism. What do we learn? Wow. Maitland, what did you learn?
1: I learned that all of Steve's time at Cannoli Town made him the fanciest man.
0: Fancy man, what did you learn?
2: I learned that Kelly has a mind mouse in her head.
3: Mm-hmm. It's musical.
0: Kelly, what did you learn?
3: I learned measles is why Queen isn't around anymore.
0: Wings, what did you learn?
4: I learned that TJ has a hard time not swallowing it.
0: That is all for today. It is the Free Beer and Hot Wing Show.
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17: Another day with periodic chances for showers and some storms, but the main round will come in the early afternoon. Should be a one and done, but can't rule out an isolated storm popping up later on tonight. Otherwise, temperatures staying in the mid-80s, feeling like the 90s, and will warm up again for Friday. With the new Channel 20 Storm Team Forecast, I'm meteorologist Matt Bednar.
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Good morning to you. It is officially Illinois State Fair time. The fair officially opens in less than an hour, but gates are open, so the fair is here. If you are driving, obviously, around the fairgrounds, you now know that it is the one-way traffic pattern. 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Ryan's going to be broadcasting live from out there this afternoon with the U.S. Army. We'll get more details throughout the day. 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

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He'll be down in St. Louis Hollywood Casino Amphitheater in September with Marilyn Manson. 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Speaking of Marilyn Manson, his latest one called Exit Wound, nowhere but QLZ.

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1: Did Kelly like practice for all the sports she played? 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
1: Imagining someone else in the chair.
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2: 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There's nothing there.
3: What is happening? 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
5: Do have a very small chance of some showers and a thunderstorm rolling through later on this morning. Mostly cloudy, though, to the rest of the day. Highs of 87. Do have a chance of some overnight showers. Possible thunderstorms, mostly cloudy. Lows of 73. Tomorrow, partly sunny. Highs of 92. Heat index values as high as 103. And then going into the first weekend of the Illinois State Fair, mostly sunny. Hot. Highs in the mid to upper 90s.
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Linkin Park, 92.7 WQLZ, The Rock Station. The ribbon has officially been cut by the governor, and the Illinois State Fair is officially open going through Sunday, August 23rd. Of course, Shinedown going to be closing out. 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I am looking forward to the craft beer competition going on in the shed today, tomorrow, and Saturday. But get the full lineup. 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My name is Kyle, by the way. New Rock, Des Rocks. When the love is gone. It's 92.7 WQLZ. 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

Disturbed on 92.7 WQLZ, the rock station. Those guys played at the Illinois State Fair in 2022. Nita Strauss was the opener, and of course, I remember it very well because it was a show that was affected by the weather. Everybody had to move off the track. Torrential downpour. Obviously, it looked like nobody was there, but, you know, it went on, and that is what the Illinois State Fair always brings. We control a lot of things, but the weather is not one of them. These guys then played the next year, opening up for Alter Bridge. It's Mammoth, 92.7 WQLZ, the rock station.

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15: Could see a small chance of a shower and a thunderstorm later on this morning. Mostly cloudy, though, the rest of the day. Highs of 87. Good to see some overnight showers, possible thunderstorm. Mostly cloudy, lows of 73 tonight. Partly sunny tomorrow. High of 92 with heat index values as high as 103. First weekend of the Illinois State Fair. Mostly sunny, hot. Highs of 95 Saturday and highs of 93 Sunday.
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It's called Ninth Key. 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

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Latest one from Theory of a Dead Man. Don't forget that they'll be up in Decatur next Wednesday with Seven Dust and Return to Dust. Latest one from them called Winnebago Lay Low. It's QLZ. Oh.

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Seven Dust on 92.7 WQLZ, the rock station. Those guys going to be up in Decatur, as I mentioned earlier in this hour, and they'll be up at the Decatur Devon Lakeshore Amphitheater on Wednesday. Theory of a Dead Man going to be a part of that show. 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

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It's Return to Dust. This is Bored on QLZ.

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Limp Bizkit and Break Stuff. 92.7 WQLZ, the rock station. Illinois State Fair is upon us. We will be hanging out at the Grand Central Stage under the Reich Pavilion all throughout the Illinois State Fair, because the Grand Central Stage is being sponsored by Woodward Community Media Springfield. That, of course, includes us. We'll also be hanging out with the U.S. Army, and of course, we'll be at the Shinedown Show to close out the Illinois State Fair. Get all of the fair happenings over at WQLZ.com. Ryan's going to be out there with the U.S. Army this afternoon. We'll get all the details coming up. Architects, Broken Mirror on QLZ.

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9: Very small chance of a shower and thunderstorm rolling through in the next hour. Mostly cloudy the rest of the day. Highs of 87. Could see some overnight showers. Possible thunderstorm. Mostly cloudy. Lows of 73. Tomorrow, partly sunny. Highs of 92. Heat index values as high as 103. Going into the first weekend of the Illinois State Fair. Going to be a hot one. Highs of 95 Saturday. Highs of 93 Sunday.
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0: Daughtry and Artificial on 92.7 WQLZ, the rock station. 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

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We'll get to some Five Finger Death Punch, System of a Down, do Mandatory Metallica right around 12:30. Right now, it's the latest one from Nickelback, featuring John 5. 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

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These guys going to be opening up for 3 Days Grace, along with Funeral Portrait, up in Peoria in November. It's I Prevail, Into Hell, QLZ.

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11: Mostly cloudy the rest of the day. Highs of 87. Chance of some overnight showers. Possible thunderstorm tonight. Mostly cloudy. Lows of 73 tomorrow. Finishing off the week. Warm. Partly sunny. Highs of 92. Heat index values as high as 103. The weekend's looking hot as well. Mostly sunny on Saturday. Highs of 95. Closing out the weekend on Sunday. Mostly sunny. Highs of 93.
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System of a Down Chop Suey on 92.7 WQLZ. The Rock Station, it is Kyle inside of the Headbangers Lunch. Thanks to Happy Days Gift Shop, your one-stop hippie shop, corner of 9th and North Grand in Springfield. Inside the Headbangers Lunch, we go mandatory Metallica right around this time. We do songs, we do themes, and actually today's theme is inspired by the Illinois State Fair beginning today. Tomorrow is Agriculture Day, so today we're going to be doing farming theme. 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

Wrapping up Mandatory Metallica, Bad Seed. We also started it off with Harvester of Sorrow. The theme is farming. 92.7 WQLZ, the rock station. Of course, the Illinois State Fair has kicked off, goes through Sunday, August 23rd. Agriculture Day is tomorrow. We'll be hanging out all throughout the Illinois State Fair. Of course, at the grandstand, Ryan will be with the U.S. Army this afternoon. Get all of the details, WQLZ.com. You might find me in the shed, maybe or later on today, maybe especially tomorrow, because craft beer competition is going on there where you are actually the judge. So if you like some craft beer, find me at the shed at the Illinois State Fair. Autumn Kings right now. It's Gone, Gone, Gone.

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1: It was the three dumbest things you did when you were young on It's My List, and there were some follow-up questions for the time I flooded the basement with water running from the wash tub for 70 hours.
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The Rock Station still inside the Headbangers Lunch thanks to Happy Days. Gift Shop keeping the rock going, though, with Eva Under Fire featuring Maria Brink. This is Villainous.

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Don't forget that those guys will be up in Decatur with Theory of a Dead Man and Return to Dust this coming Wednesday, August 19th. 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
3: Mostly cloudy today, highs of 87, chance of some overnight showers, possible thunderstorm tonight, mostly cloudy, lows of 73, partly sunny tomorrow to finish off the week. Going to be warm, high of 92, heat index values as high as 103. Going into the weekend Saturday, mostly sunny, hot, highs of 95. Closing out the weekend, mostly sunny on Sunday with highs of 93.
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Cage the Elephant's latest one coming up. Also, Queens of the Stone Age get to Stained and Red Sun Rising. Right now, it's Mudvayne, not falling. 92.7 WQLZ.

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It is Kyle. Thanks for making us a part of your Thursday. The State Fair officially underway. Don't forget that Shinedown will be playing not this coming Sunday, but the following Sunday, closing out the Illinois Lottery Grandstand. 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These guys open up for Foo Fighters up in Chicago. It's Queens of the Stone Age. No One Knows on QLZ.

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I'm so

Saving Abel, kicking off the afternoon, 92.7 WQLZ, Central Illinois' Rock Station. I'm Ryan, and be out at the fairgrounds here. Leaving probably about the next hour or so. Going to be out there once we wrap up the triple shot with everything, and to be out there for the Illinois State Fair. Obviously, today's kickoff day. We'll be there with the U.S. Army recruiters. So come on by. We got some QLZ stickers we'll give you. And if you are looking to join the Army, looking to get more information about the Army, kind of everything they offer, you can come in and talk to an Army recruiter. You can talk to me, too, but I won't be able to give you any good details about like what the Army can offer you. That would be for the professionals we'll be out there with. But we'll be out there 4 until 6 o'clock. So come on by, say hello. The Hoop with Johnny Hawkins, Lost Soul. It's QLZ.

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7: Periodic showers and storms will be continuing to pop up over central Illinois. Tonight, scattered showers and storms, especially for areas along and north of Interstate 74, with lows tonight around 73. And for Friday, more scattered showers and storms, primarily in the morning hours, otherwise partly cloudy, hot and humid, with highs in the lower 90s. With your News Channel 20 Storm Team Forecast, I'm Chief Meteorologist Cheryl Lemke.
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I'm Ryan Prisha, hanging out with us this afternoon. Our spotlight, 10:30 to 37:30 every single weekday. We've got new tunes for you to check on out a couple times every single weekday. These guys are kind of revisiting them. We want to get you a little bit familiar with these guys, and very excited for them. They just announced some new shows. I believe Chicago is going to be the closest they're going to be to us. The guys in Ninth Key, it's the new band from Echo and Low Spirit, two guys we've had previously on Artist Spotlights and other features and things along those lines. Low joined us in the WQLZ Green Room a couple of weeks back as well. Really, really had fun conversation with him, and the hope to some point is to get both of those guys on with us in the Green Room, and obviously getting Echo's input as well on the band and kind of where they're going. But really, really enjoyed talking to Low, and that interview you can find out at the Green Room section, WQLZ.com. These guys also on New on Q on Saturday nights. So Ninth Key, Happy Feels Like, their spotlight today, all powered by WDS. It's QLZ.

Our spotlight today, Ninth Key, Happy Feels Like. 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Right now, it's Bill Murray, teaming up with the day to remember. Always let you down. It's QLZ.

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1: It was the three dumbest things you did when you were young on It's My List, and there were some follow-up questions for the time I flooded the basement with water running from the wash tub for 70 hours.
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Going to be bringing you 3 today from the guys in Starset that'll get going here in a couple of minutes. Latest from Manson, Exit Wound, it's QLZ.

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All about them today. Kicking it off with My Demons. We'll get Manifest from Star Set and Carnivore. I haven't heard this one in a long time. I'm one of these. It's QLZ.

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Carnivore and My Demons, are three tunes today from Star Set. It's been a little while since we've done a three-song sweep from them, but the triple shot every weekday at 3 o'clock, whether it be three songs from the same band. We like to do a lot of different themes. That theme can come from the songs having one central theme, the bands having one theme, or all-encompassing, the bands and songs having a common one central theme, and sometimes we go back to certain years. We'll do more of that as well. Straight It's Grace right now. Their latest, Don't Want to Go Home Tonight on QLZ.

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11: Periodic showers and storms will be continuing to pop up over central Illinois. Tonight, scattered showers and storms, especially for areas along and north of Interstate 74, with lows tonight around 73. And for Friday, more scattered showers and storms, primarily in the morning hours, otherwise partly cloudy, hot and humid, with highs in the lower 90s. With your News Channel 20 Storm Team forecast, I'm Chief Meteorologist Cheryl Lemke.
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Pale Horse from Chevelle 92.7 WQLZ, the rock station. I'm going to hopefully not be as pale because we're heading out here to the Illinois State Fair in a little bit. Going to hang out with the U.S. Army and get some sun. It's pretty reckless.

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Their latest, it's 92.7 WQLZ, Central Illinois' rock station. I'm Ryan, out here on the Illinois State Fairgrounds, getting everything set on up. So hopefully if you see us on by here, coming by, get yourself a WQLZ sticker. We're hanging out with the U.S. Army today. They've got recruiters here. We'll check in with them. And sometimes some of them like to come on the air, and sometimes some of them don't. And sometimes we twist some arms as much as we can because, you know, we don't have special training or anything like that. But we're always looking forward to hanging out with them. Every single year at the Illinois State Fair, it's my fourth year doing this and getting everything set on up. So come on by, see us, get some WQLZ stickers, and also talk to the U.S. Army. And you can talk to recruiters if it's a career change you're looking for or just something different to do with your life. Come on by, say hello. We're hanging out here until 6 o'clock. It's Incubus.

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1: Hey, it's Ryan, 92.7 WQLZ, the Rock Station out here at the Illinois State Fair. We are hanging out with the U.S. Army. So if you come on down right underneath the bridge, we are right on over here. They've got ATV vehicles you can check out. We're talking with Staff Sergeant Kiara. And how you doing, first off?
2: I'm doing good. It's been a good day so far. Really good. How about yourself?
1: I'm doing good. So how long have you been in with the U.S. Army?
2: I've been in the U.S. Army for 13 years. It'll be 14 in December.
1: All right. So you're part of the recruitment that's out here. So people want to come up if they want more information about recruiting. What's something you would tell somebody who's interested in coming out here and maybe getting involved with the U.S. Army?
2: The main thing would be what piques their interest to want to join, and if they are looking for something full-time or if they're looking for something part-time. So we have active and we have reserve. The most information that we can give you is what kind of benefits you can get. We do have extra bonuses full of money.
1: Okay.
2: And also, you know, if you want to take care of your children, we have like different plans that can help you with your kids, help you, you know, with programs. If you're looking for home loans or if you're looking for small business programs, we have all of that.
1: Awesome. So there's a whole bunch of different avenues you can go. Come out here and see us. We're here till 6. They're here every day of the fair. Coming out, it's Ryan with QLZ.
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9: Periodic showers and storms will be continuing to pop up over central Illinois. Tonight, scattered showers and storms, especially for areas along and north of Interstate 74, with lows tonight around 73. And for Friday, more scattered showers and storms, primarily in the morning hours, otherwise partly cloudy, hot and humid, with highs in the lower 90s. With your News Channel 20 Storm Team Forecast, I'm Chief Meteorologist Cheryl Lemke.
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1: Hey, it's Ryan, 92.7 WQLZ, out here at the Illinois State Fair, hanging out with the U.S. Army, and they've got different ATV vehicles you can check out. They've got some different simulators are getting fired up right now. We're talking with Staff Sergeant Kiara. She is happy to come on the air with us. You guys have water bottles, you have T-shirts, you have a whole bunch of stuff. So if somebody wants to come up and get one of these, what's the price for getting a prize off the U.S. Army table?
2: The main prize is just to come and talk to us to get some information. That's the main thing. We're out here to give you the information. Whatever questions you have, fire it away and ask, and you can get anything off of the table. But we have a caveat.
1: Yep.
2: You got to be able to do push-ups. Kids have to do at least 10. High schoolers and adults, you got to do at least 20. And then you can get anything off the table as far as glasses, T-shirts, cups. We also have like these drone T-shirts. They look really cool. So definitely come out and come and see us at the table and come and see what we have.
1: I'm here until 6 o'clock. They are here even later than us. They're here every single day out at the Illinois State Fair. It's Ryan with QLZ.
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1: Hey, it's Ryan with 92.7 WQLZ, Central Illinois' rock station here at the Illinois State Fair. We're hanging out with the U.S. Army. They've got some ATVs you can come check out here and sit on and check out. We've been taking some photos with them and hanging out here with all of them. We've got some WQLZ stickers, so come on by and see us. We're right underneath the bridge. We're right next to the grandstand. We are right underneath the bridge. When you come out the bridge, we're right there on the left. Come by, say hello. We got some stickers. The U.S. Army's got some new, brand new T-shirts this year that you can do some push-ups for, some water bottles, keychains, other stuff. They've got some simulators inside. They've got their PlayStation 5 out here, which I'm a PlayStation guy. So I'm probably going to do the a very professional thing and probably play some video games while I'm out here as well. But we are here until 6 o'clock. If you'd like to talk with an Army recruiter, there's a bunch of them out here. If you're interested in a career with the Army or what they just have to offer overall, you can come on by, talk to them, and get a sticker from us. It's Ryan, 92.7 WQLZ, the Illinois State Fair.

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1: Hey, it's Ryan, 92.7 WQLZ, the rock station out here at the Illinois State Fair, as we are here until 6 o'clock. Hang out with the U.S. Army. We are pretty much right across from the grandstand to the side of it. You come underneath the bridge, we're right here as well. You'll see our tent if you want a QLZ flag or QLZ sticker. We got those for you as well. We're here with Staff Sergeant Bricker. And first off, two questions for you. I know I told you I had one, but the first one's super easy. How long have you been in the U.S. Army?
2: I've been in the Army for almost 9 years now at this point.
1: And some of your highlights, some of the things that you've enjoyed the most?
2: I'd probably say when I was up in Fort Bragg, North Carolina, jumping out of planes was probably some of the coolest stuff that I've done. Yeah.
1: And it's that simple. There you go. You can want to jump out of planes, they are here. The recruiters are here. If you want to come up and learn more about what the U.S. Army has to offer, they've got some t-shirts. You just got to do some push-ups in return. But if you want to come out here and talk to a recruiter looking for maybe a lifestyle change, different career, they are more than happy to help you on out. It's Ryan here at the Illinois State Fair with the U.S. Army with QLZ.

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1: Hey, it's Ryan, 92.7 WQLZ, the rock station here at the Illinois State Fair. We're hanging out a little bit longer here with the U.S. Army. Staff Sergeant Bricker coming back on with us again. And I think one of the things that maybe people still don't realize is just the amount of jobs you can do when you're in the Army. Like, if you want to be an infantryman, you can do that, but just a plethora of options.
2: Yeah, that's right. It's not just about fighting in the Army. I know everybody thinks that's what it's about. If you want to specialize in something medical, we have so many different medical jobs. You could be a cook. You could be a laundry specialist. You could be an IT guy, human resources. I mean, if you can think it, the Army's got it, right? I mean, we got to have the capabilities to go anywhere in the world and, you know, put up a lot of people and, you know, survive out there. So if you can think it, we got it.
1: And they are here pretty much. They are here every single day of the fair. We're here till 6. So if you want to see us before 6 o'clock, we got some QLZ stickers. If you want to see them, they're here every single day at the Illinois State Fair. Come on by. Say hello. It's Ryan with QLZ.
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15: Periodic showers and storms will be continuing to pop up over central Illinois. Tonight, scattered showers and storms, especially for areas along and north of Interstate 74, with lows tonight around 73. And for Friday, more scattered showers and storms, primarily in the morning hours, otherwise partly cloudy, hot and humid, with highs in the lower 90s. With your News Channel 20 Storm Team forecast, I'm Chief Meteorologist Cheryl Lemke.
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1: It's Ryan, 92.7 WQLZ, checking in one final time here from the Illinois State Fair. Hang out with the U.S. Army. We still have some WQLZ stickers. If you'd like one, come on by. The Army, they've got different ATVs. You can come out here. You can sit on, check out. And we're talking with Staff Sergeant Bricker again. And I know one of the things that we kind of want to push, because you guys are out here every single day, is if somebody has interest in joining the Army, what's some of that information you can share with them while you guys are out here, if they want to join up and your kind of job as a recruiter?
2: Yeah, I would say the best thing you could do, especially if you've thought about it in the past, but you haven't, taken the step to talk to a recruiter, come stop by and let us explain to you just a little bit about like what your options could be. And then kind of just take it from there. I mean, we're not going to pressure you to do anything, but information is power, and I'd recommend, come get it directly from the source.
1: Perfect. That's the thing. They're here. They're here to try to help you out. So if you want to come up and do some push-ups, you want to try to get some shirts, water bottles, you got to do some push-ups. So come out here, see them. They're here all week. We're hanging out here a little bit longer. It's Ryan, Illinois State Fair with the U.S. Army on QLZ.

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1: It was the three dumbest things you did when you were young on It's My List, and there were some follow-up questions for the time I flooded the basement with water running from the wash tub for 70 hours.
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1: We were going to play, I think I said, basketball. And they're like, you have lots of basketball shorts.
3: Yeah,
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12: Periodic showers and storms will be continuing to pop up over central Illinois. Tonight, scattered showers and storms, especially for areas along and north of Interstate 74, with lows tonight around 73. And for Friday, more scattered showers and storms, primarily in the morning hours, otherwise partly cloudy, hot and humid, with highs in the lower 90s. With your News Channel 20 Storm Team forecast, I'm Chief Meteorologist Cheryl Lemke.
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